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1: From NPR and WBEZ Chicago, this is Wait, Wait, Don't Tell Me, the NPR News Quiz. I'm a household name, as long as you're in my household. I'm Alzo Slade, and here's your host at the Studebaker Theater at the Fine Arts Building in Chicago, Illinois, Peter Sagal.
2: Thank you, Alzo. Thank you. Thank you, everybody. We got a great show for today. Later on, we're going to be talking to indie rock icon Stephen Malcolm as leader of the band Pavement. But first, we want to congratulate Alzo Slade on his first month as our official judge and scorekeeper. That means he has lasted longer in the job than five British prime ministers. Right? But you never know what might happen, so you better call before there's a vote of no confidence. The number is 1-888-WAIT-WAIT. That's 1-888-924-8924. Let's welcome our first listener contestant. Hi, everyone. Wait, wait, don't tell me.
3: Hi, this is David from Brooklyn.
2: Hey, David from Brooklyn. Can you differentiate yourself? There are a lot of Davids in Brooklyn.
3: Well, father of two, run two half marathons, and I can see Barclays Center from my house.
2: Whoa.
1: That don't really narrow it down that
2: much. No, it doesn't at all. Yeah. Oh, a marathoning dad in Brooklyn. Yeah, no. Well, David, it is nice to have you on the show. Let me introduce you to our panel this week. First up, she's a comedian whose new stand-up special, What's Her Secret, is now available on YouTube. It's Emmy Blotnick.
4: Hello.
2: Next, she's a comedian whose special Love Joy is on Peacock and whose album Yell Joy is on Blonde Medicine. It's Joyelle Nicole Johnson.
5: What up, David?
2: And making his debut on our panel, it's a comedian and host of the Downside podcast on Vox. You can see his comedy special, Thief of Joy, on YouTube as well. It's Gianmarco Cerezi.
6: Hello, hello, hello.
2: David, welcome to the show. You're going to play Who's Alzo This Time. Alzo Slade is going to read you three quotations from this week's news. If you can correctly identify or explain just two of them, you will win our prize. Any voice from our show, you might choose for your voicemail. You ready to go?
3: I'm ready to go, and Alzo, congratulations on 1 month. You're filling very big shoes at a very big lectern.
1: I like this guy.
2: Yeah.
1: I like this guy.
2: I know.
1: Yeah. David, you got three out of three already. Yeah. We don't even need it.
2: Well played, sir. Well played. All right. Your first quote is from a White House spokesperson speaking on Tuesday about a body of water gone completely green with algae.
1: The pool is clear and reflecting beautifully.
2: What pool was she talking about?
3: She is talking about the reflecting pool.
2: Yes, the reflecting pool on the National Mall. In May, the president announced he'd be renovating the reflecting pool, quote, ahead of schedule. And just a month later, it is a fetid mass filled with algae, floating debris, and a few dead ducks. But to be fair, it is ahead of schedule. Trump said the pool had actually been damaged by vandals with knives, quote, probably in the dark of night, unquote. And do you know how bad a lie is that even Donald Trump used the word probably? I'm sure you guys have been following this national drama with rapt attention.
7: I don't know. The dead ducks, it kind of feels like the new Groundhog's Day. Like, if you find a dead duck around the pool, that means four more years of Trump.
2: Oh, God.
5: Yes.
2: Yes.
5: It's funny that he said it was damaged by vandals when there's, like, video that they drove the motorcade.
2: Yes, this is actually true.
5: Yeah.
2: When it was empty, he had his motorcade, which, as you know, he's the president. It's a huge thing. Drive into the reflecting pool and down the empty bottom and out.
5: Yeah.
7: I think he should do it while it's full.
2: Yeah. The damage to the reflecting pool after this renovation includes holes, cracks, peeling caulk in the seams, and long sheets of the supposedly waterproof bottom coating floating to the surface. At the end of the week, this is true, they just, with all these people coming to gawk at the damage, they just fenced off the entire thing so nobody can see what they're doing to it now. You know we are going to end up with the nation's first above-ground reflecting pool.
4: don't want to disrespect people who repair pools, but I kind of feel like I could have done a better job.
5: Yes.
2: Yeah.
4: Like, just as a person, common sense, like, is it that hard?
2: Apparently.
4: Feels like they also haven't addressed the leaky pipes. They went straight to the paint job.
2: Right.
4: What about the pipes?
2: There you go. You see, right now, you are now qualified.
4: Exactly.
2: And the algae, which is like just blooming like it's nobody's business, it's unsightly. It might, as I said, might be killing the ducks. But on the other hand, RFK Jr. needs it to survive. All right. David, here is your next quote. It is from a sports fan.
6: The hydration breaks are BS, but I can get my beers.
2: That fan was one of many people excited to make a run for the concessions during the new hydration breaks. During what big sporting events?
3: The World Cup, and I bet it was probably a Scottish fan because they drank Boston and every other city dry.
2: As you're right, we discussed that last week. Yeah, they're for it. It is the World Cup. One thing soccer fans have always been proud of is that their game has no timeouts. It is just 90 continuous minutes of absolutely nothing happening. But for this year's World Cup, supposedly in response to fears about high temperatures, FIFA has for the first time introduced hydration breaks, a 3-minute pause in each half where all the players' mothers run out and give them orange slices.
5: I'm not a soccer fan at all, but now I call it football because I'm a British person. But I am a fan of men who don't skip leg day. So I have been watching. Y'all better not skip leg day. John Marco got his gams out right now under the table.
7: I do. I guess we should have these breaks. I don't know why. Don't call them water breaks. In the theater, we call them intermissions.
2: Yes.
7: And I think they're wonderful.
2: Yeah.
4: I mean, they have to run so much in soccer. That's like, and they have to hit the ball with their head. I would need a break.
7: As you can tell, this is the least athletic panel that's ever been on this show, which is saying something.
4: Do you ever hear the sound of a ball hitting the goalie's hand? You just want to go like, ow! Like, imagine a ball hitting your hand like that.
2: Well, that's why they wear the big Mickey Mouse gloves, right?
7: I don't even know.
2: You don't know. Well, I should let you know, since you're not one, but soccer purists hate this change. Everybody is saying these so-called hydration breaks are really just about giving TV another place to sell some ads, to which FIFA said, no, we just want our players to hydrate with the cool, refreshing taste of Miller Lite. But if they're making changes for the American World Cup, why not think bigger? 15 minutes at the end where everybody's allowed to use their hands.
5: I didn't know you couldn't use your hands.
4: All right.
2: Joelle, there is nothing wrong with not being a sports fan.
6: She's just looking at legs the whole time.
2: Yeah, true.
5: I'm not just looking at legs, Alza. I'm also looking at butts.
2: All right. David, here's your last quote. It's about a guy who made headlines just for moving a podium this week.
6: He's the only one at Downing Street whose approval rating is rising.
2: That man has become famous because, one, he's hot, and two, he comes out to set up the podium whenever WHO announces their resignation.
3: Well, it's really sad that he's more attractive than Keir Starmer, but it's Podium Guy.
2: Yeah, it's the Podium Guy. You know about him. But, of course, he's the guy who shows up to put up the podium whenever a British prime minister resigns, which this week it was Keir Starmer. Yes, the premier of the world's fifth largest economy resigned this week, but all anybody can talk about is Hot Podium Guy. Even the New York Times did a big story about it. That's right. There have been so many resignations of British prime ministers in the last few years that the hot guy who sets up for the resignation speech has become a celebrity. In fact, it is possible that the UK keeps running through new prime ministers because they just want to see more of this guy.
5: You know what's crazy, though? Because I've been living in London, and I can tell you guys this, that a British 10 is like an American 6 at best.
7: Oh, no. I don't know. Go look this guy up. It's easy to be hot next to Boris Johnson.
2: That's true. Also, how did David do in our quiz?
6: My man David did well. 3 out of 3. Congratulations, David.
2: Well done.
3: Thank you, thank you.
2: Thank you, David. Thanks for playing.
3: Thank you, thank you.
2: Bye-bye.

0: Right now, panel, time for you to answer some questions about this week's news. Joyelle, after the TSA kept stopping international travelers trying to bring it home in their carry-ons, Kraft has introduced, quote, TSA-compliant 3-ounce bottles of what?
1: Something disgusting. It was like cottage cheese or something?
0: No, it's the thing that all the European tourists, foreign tourists, have decided is the best thing about American cuisine.
2: What is the best thing about American cuisine?
1: Okay, yeah. Kraft.
0: Kraft makes...
1: cheese.
0: I'll give you a hint. This is even true if you're traveling home. They'll take it away from you even if you're traveling home to the Hidden Valley.
1: Ew, ranch dressing?
0: Ranch dressing.
3: Wow.
0: You've been in Europe, so you've missed this. All the tourists are going nuts for ranch dressing.
3: The right? Soccer players drink it on their breaks. It's crazy.
0: I know.
1: They making travel-size ranch dressing?
0: Kraft has announced travel-size bottles of ranch dressing to go through TSA because people are like, oh, my God, this American delicacy, and they're buying bottles to bring home. But the TSA keeps confiscating the ranch dressing from passengers because technically it's a liquid, and you can't have that much liquid. Imagine... you're in that situation, and you just do what you always do when you have a bottle of water in the TSA lane. You just, oh, up, chug it.
1: This is getting
4: grosser.
1: You
4: put a new sticker on it that says lotion.
0: Yeah, maybe. But imagine being a kid in Europe who had to stay home when your dad went to see the World Cup in America, and he comes home, and you're like, what'd you bring home from your trip? I hope it's a thick dairy product. I want to know what's going to happen, though, with all the seized ranch dressing at the TSA checkpoint. Like, this 4th of July, some TSA agent is planning on whipping up a few thousand hot wings and then using his swimming pool as a dipping bowl.
4: It would have more reflecting capacity.
0: Yes, that's true. Coming up, our panelists step right up to our Bluff the Listener game. Call 1-888-WAIT-WAIT to play. We'll be back in a minute with more of Wait, Wait, Don't Tell Me from NPR.
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1: 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From NPR and WBEZ Chicago, this is Wait, Wait, Don't Tell Me, the NPR News Quiz. I'm Alzo Slade. We're playing this week with Gianmarco Ceresi, Joelle Nicole Johnson, and Emmy Blotnick. And here again is your host at the Studebaker Theater in Chicago, Illinois, Peter Sagal.
2: Thank you, Alzo. Right now, it's time for the Wait, Wait, Don't Tell Me Bluff, the listener game. Call 1-888-WAIT-WAIT to play our game on the air. Hi, you are on Wait, Wait, Don't Tell Me.
3: Hi, this is Gwen calling from West Lafayette, Indiana.
2: Well, that's fabulous. What do you do there in West Lafayette?
3: I just finished my PhD, and my side hobby lately has been planning my wedding, which is this weekend.
2: Oh, my gosh. This weekend? That's so exciting.
3: Yeah.
2: What are you doing talking to us? Shouldn't you be, I don't know, planning things, talking to your bridesmaids, freaking out? I mean, this is
3: irregular. They've got it handled. It's all planned.
2: Wow. Well, mazel tov to you, but it is great to have you with us to play our games. You're going to play, in fact, the game where you have to tell truth from fiction. Also, what is Glenn's topic?
1: Glenn, come on down.
2: Game shows, of course, those most revered and important programs that run for years, famously always with handsome hosts sporting beautiful full heads of hair. Well, this week we heard a really amazing story that came from the world of game shows. Our panelists are going to tell you about it. Pick the real one, and you'll get the Wait Waiter of your choice on your voicemail. You ready to play?
3: Let's do it.
2: Let's do it. First up, let's hear from Joelle Nicole Johnson.
4: Sakanal Suos and his wife, Asia, won big on the only season of the Cambodian game show, Take My Wife or My Life. It was a show that took the contestants on a year-long journey that makes Survivor look like a weekend at the spa. 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So what did they do with the winnings? They started a game show-based cult called The Guru Is Right. We're not the Mansons. We got prizes. Their 82 followers lovingly refer to them as the chef and the Vanna from heaven. Every single day is dedicated to a different game show. On Wheel of Fortune Wednesdays, the followers spin the Wheel of Karma. Family Feud Fridays, everyone wears fake mustaches and wins prizes based on their bushiness. Saturdays are clothing optional. The followers are sometimes naked, but never afraid. When interviewed, cult assistant Rainier the Grand Mesa says, it's not that bad as far as cults go. And unlike most cult leaders, Sakanel doesn't pursue the female members. He doesn't even let them kiss his cheeks because he don't want to smear his stage makeup.
2: A game show winner starts a cult based on game shows. Your next story to buzz in on comes from Emmy Blotnick.
5: A new study has found that if a male contestant on Wheel of Fortune refers to his wife with a complimentary adjective, such as my lovely wife or my gorgeous wife, he's 3 times more likely to stay married to her. Men who did not use a complimentary adjective about their wives were 3 times more likely to get divorced. The study was based on 6 years' worth of episodes, and it was conducted not by a team of researchers, but by one random guy. He watched nearly 2,000 episodes of Wheel of Fortune, and that whole time he wasn't even retired. He methodically recorded which men said a nice word about their wives and which did not, and then went and checked their divorce records. Wow, sounds like he could really benefit from the company of a fantastic wife. Another interesting finding was that the contestants who paid their wives compliments also won more cash. But kind words don't need to be reserved for your partner or for when you're on Wheel of Fortune. Why not offer a complimentary adjective to a colleague and quietly hope for more money? And with that, I'll turn it back over to our bewitching host, Peter Sagal.
2: Thank you, Emmy. Thank you. A study found that men who referred to their wives with a compliment on Wheel of Fortune had more successful marriages than those who referred to their wives without one. Your last contestant is Gianmarco Cerezi.
6: Plans for another season of Mr. Beast's Beast Games on Amazon have been put on hold after it was discovered that an episode in season 2 plagiarized several of the challenges from KGB interrogation techniques. The similarities were first spotted by former Soviet foreign intelligence officer Yuri Gordievsky, who remarked that episode 5's grocery store challenge utilized an ultra-luminescent exposure technique that was originally designed by the KGB to make people temporarily insane, while also remarking that Mr. Beast took it to an extreme that would, quote-unquote, never have been allowed in the Soviet Union. Since the news broke, dozens of other former KGB have come forward to say the show reminds them why they defected in the first place. While the show's future remains in limbo, several of the previous challenges have already been implemented to optimize performance in Amazon warehouses.
2: So here are your choices. We found a news item related to game shows this week. Was it, from Joyelle, that there's a cult based on the host's success on game shows? From Emmy Blotnick, we heard about a study showing that if you are on Wheel of Fortune and you refer to your wife with a lovely compliment, my beautiful wife, your marriage will be more successful. Or from Gianmarco Cerezi, a discovery that the Beast Games stole many of their most exciting challenges from the KGB, which was the real story we found in the news.
3: I can definitely see Mr. Beast doing something like that, and I'm a huge fan of Gianmarco, so I'll go with number 3.
2: Whoa. You have a huge fan, Gianmarco.
6: That's very nice.
2: I know. Well, you're going to choose Gianmarco's story. Well, okay, to bring you the real story, we spoke to an expert.
7: Could you imagine your husband going on national television and referring to you simply as his wife instead of his beautiful wife or wonderful wife?
2: That was the man himself, Joey, on TikTok explaining his detailed analysis of men on Wheel of Fortune mentioning their wives. So, as you no doubt have figured out, it was in fact Emmy who had the real story.
6: I feel terrible.
2: Well,
6: I feel terrible.
2: And you did it to a fan, Gianmarco.
6: Yeah, I'm sorry. And it really is crazy. Only a man could need a 6-year study to learn that he needs to compliment his wife.
2: Glenn, I'm sorry you didn't win our prize, but you did earn a point for Gianmarco, so, and you said you're a fan, so.
6: Thank you for the point.
2: Thank you.
6: You are a beautiful caller-in-er.
2: And let us not also forget you will be a beautiful bride, so congratulations
6: yes.
2: on your wedding.
6: Congratulations.
3: Thank you.
8: You are so beautiful.
2: And now the game we call Not My Job. Pitchfork magazine once wrote, quote, what the Beatles were to 60s pop, Pavement were to 90s indie rock. That seminal band, which influenced so many others, was founded in Stockton, California by Stephen Malkmus and his friends, and 30 years later, he and they are still making music, and he's doing it from his new home here in Chicago. Stephen Malkmus, welcome to Wait, Wait.
9: Thank you. Thank you. Thank you.
2: I feel we need to start with a fact check. Was Pavement your band, the Beatles of 90s indie rock?
9: I don't think so.
2: No.
9: So there's only one Beatles.
2: Yeah, I know. But maybe you were the Herman and the Hermits of 90s indie rock. And where would you place yourself on the spectrum?
6: Were you the Wait, Wait, Don't Tell Me of 90s yeah. indie rock?
9: Yeah, there you go.
2: I have no
9: yeah.
2: idea what that would mean, though.
9: Five piece.
2: But the band, I mean, what I've heard about Pavement is something that was also once said about the Velvet Underground. Like, you know, they didn't have as many listeners as some other bands, but everybody who listened started their own band.
9: Yeah, I get a lot of CDs. Remember those?
2: CDs. People are sending you CDs saying...
9: No, just at the shows.
2: People come up and they go, you influenced me, here's
9: yeah,
2: my band.
9: Yeah, because it kind of seems like you can do it if you hear us. It's not particularly like... Virtuous.
2: Wait, you're telling me virtuous. That like the message that people got from your seminal records in the 90s was they listened to Pavement like, I could do that.
9: Pretty much. So, you know, we have a relationship with tone and tuning and tempo that is loose.
2: Yeah. Can we go back to the origin? So you founded the band in Stockton, California, where you grew up. Were you sort of a juvenile delinquent, as they used to say?
9: I think it says that on Wikipedia.
2: Yeah.
9: I haven't bothered to change that. I don't know. Can you change
2: apparently you can, but the consensus is you should not edit your own Wikipedia page.
9: Yeah,
2: it's not done.
9: I mean, it's just ridiculous, because I know there is something about me, like partying on rooftops in the high school, and it was just one tiny thing of all the terrible things I did.
2: Really? So like Wikipedia, they missed all the other terrible things you did, but for some reason people are talking about this one
9: that
2: party.
9: Becomes, you know what I mean? That becomes...
1: But the real question is, have you changed?
9: Yeah. I'm older and wiser, and I don't climb on rooftops anymore.
2: Yeah. Take the elevator like a responsible guy. Do you get recognized by fans in the streets of Chicago?
9: Sometimes.
2: Yeah?
9: More when I go, if I hang out in front of a record store.
2: you just stand there minding your own business, just tapping your foot.
9: Yeah.
4: Next to the P section.
2: Yeah.
5: Tuning a guitar.
9: Yeah. Wear my T-shirt.
2: Yeah, wear your T-shirt. You know that also in the Chicago area, Billy Corgan lives in Smashing Pumpkins. And he famously, in one of your songs back in 94... You called them out. You called out the Smashing Pumpkins.
9: In a way. I mentioned their name.
2: In a not complimentary way.
9: Not so bad, though.
6: What'd you say?
9: I mean, it's really a nice thing to do, to even take the time to mention somebody.
2: I see. So he should have been...
6: Wow.
2: He should have been flattered by, oh, wow, you name-checked his band, rather than the subsequent mention of waste of time.
9: No, I didn't say that.
2: I thought maybe that was...
9: They didn't have a Pumpkins function, but, you know, they do truly have some good songs, and... they do.
2: Have you run into Billy down at Pizzeria Uno, for example? No, you haven't?
9: He's, like, afraid of...
1: You.
2: Yeah, probably, yeah.
9: Yeah, me. Yeah. He lives, like, in the... beyond Evanston, from what I understand.
2: Way, way in the far north,
9: Might as well be Wisconsin or something.
2: Yeah, I know. I know you've dismissed this question before, that your tour writers for rock stars famously weird. Yours is very straightforward, right? I'm told, like, do you in fact, as far as you go, it's only so far as to specify a brand of seltzer water?
9: Well, maybe La Croix, as we say it in France.
2: Yeah.
9: Or Montreal or something. Yeah, we have a basic writer. The other guys want towels.
2: Towels?
9: I don't use towels.
1: Ever?
5: You just air dry?
9: I don't sweat that much.
2: Really?
9: Not too much. I wouldn't do that on stage. Just kidding. I don't need them, but I... And they're always black and kind of seem...
1: What's
9: like,
1: wrong with that?
4: I'm saying...
9: Well... I don't trust them. There's something about a rock and roll towel that it's black. It's not just that black is rock and roll, like heavy metal or like. But also, you don't know what's on there, on the towel. Who knows when it's not clean? Maybe. And I'm not even a neat freak.
6: I'd be more scared of a white towel.
2: You know. Yeah.
9: I guess so.
2: I
9: it
2: love
9: can be
2: this.
9: Sweaty.
2: You know.
9: But they're dry when we get them. I don't know. They just. I see dust in them or something. It's always dusty back there. Y'all's is kind of dusty too.
1: Wait a minute.
2: Hey. Oh.
9: Not the adjective.
5: Oh, call me Billy Corgan.
2: Well, we didn't get your writer, so we didn't prepare. I just love this, the father of indie rock is like, yeah, I don't know about those towels. They're unsanitary. That's not the lifestyle I imagine you living, I have to admit.
9: That's true.
2: Well, Stephen Malkovich, it's a pleasure to talk to you and to welcome you to Chicago. We have asked you here to play a game we're calling...
1: Pavement repairs are underway.
2: So there's another kind of pavement workers, road construction crews. Naturally, we're going to ask you three questions about construction. Answer two out of three questions correctly, you'll win a prize for one of our listeners. Also, who is Stephen Malkmus playing for?
1: Francis King of Missoula, Montana.
2: All right. Ready to do this?
9: Thanks. Yes.
2: Recently, road crews in southern England had to dig up a 65-foot-long stretch of road and repair it, which was necessary. But neighbors were not happy with the detour they set up to get around the 65-foot-long stretch of road. Why were they unhappy? Was it A, the detour to repair that was 41 miles around? B, the detour was also under construction, meaning people just had to go home? Or C, the detour across the river at a spot where there wasn't a bridge?
9: Oh, man. I will say, they say schmucks pick three, so I'll do three.
2: You're going to do C, the cross the river. Well, I guess you're not a schmuck because it was actually A, the 41-mile detour to avoid the 65-foot-long construction site. They estimated the detour. The officials estimated the detour would take drivers about an hour to travel the distance that would normally take 2 seconds. All right. Here's your next question. When you're done with the construction in a neighborhood, the last step, of course, is to put up new street signs. But in Reno, Nevada, the new street signs they put up on Virginia Street, once they finished constructing it, had a problem. What? Was it A, they reflected headlights so well they were blinding drivers? B, they were missing the last I and said Virginia Street? Or C, they read Buckthorn Avenue, which was a street 2.5 miles away?
9: I don't know. I mean, two is the funny one. B.
2: That's right.
9: All right.
2: It was also the true one, yeah.
9: Yeah.
2: Virginia Street. Oh, this is great. You got one with one to go. If you get this, you win. Here's your last question. Other types of construction have issues as well. In 1816, the U.S. constructed a border fort on Lake Champlain to protect against attacks from British Canada, but the fort had to be demolished. Why? Was it A, they accidentally built the fort on the Canadian side of the border? B, the commander demanded a wine cellar so big that half the fort one day just sank into it? Or C, the fort was made of birch logs, and birch bark is like catnip to moose?
9: I've seen some moose not far from Missoula, Montana, so I really want to do it right for this guy. I guess that's a sign. I'm going to say C, even though it's probably A.
2: Wait a minute. You said C, even though it's probably A?
9: Yeah. Yeah.
2: So if it's probably A, wouldn't you want to choose A?
9: Yeah. Yeah. Okay.
2: It's A. Yeah, okay.
9: Thank you.
2: Also, how did Stephen do in our quiz?
1: With a little nudging, he got 2 out of 3.
2: Congratulations.
9: Thank you.
2: Thank you.
9: For the helping hand.
2: Stephen Malkmus is the lead singer and guitarist of Pavement, and you can see them on tour starting in July. Stephen Malkmus, thank you so much for being on board.
9: Thank you.
2: Give it up for Stephen Malkmus.

0: 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Call 1-888-WAIT-WAIT to join us on the air. We'll be back in a minute with more of Wait Wait Don't Tell Me from NPR.
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2: 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From NPR and WBEZ Chicago, this is Wait, Wait, Don't Tell Me, the NPR News Quiz. I'm Alzo Slade. We're playing this week with Gianmarco Cerezi, Emmy Blotnick, and Joelle Nicole Johnson. And here again is your host at the Studebaker Theater in Chicago, Illinois, Peter Sagal.
0: Thank you, Alzo. In just a minute, we try out the hot new summer craze people won't stop talking about. It's limericks. It's our listener limerick challenge. If you'd like to play, give us a call at 1-888-WAIT-WAIT. That's 1-888-924-8924. Right now, panel, though, it is time for you to answer more questions from the week's news. Emmy, a question for you. There's a wonderful old historic house for sale outside Philadelphia. But
3: I'll take it.
0: There you are. There's a wonderful old historic house for sale outside Philadelphia, but anyone who buys it will have to live with what?
3: Gritty?
0: No. That would be an incentive. That would drive up the price.
3: I feel like, okay.
0: No, I'll give you a hint. Oh, no, the redcoats are coming. The redcoats are coming to our yard.
3: Keir Starmer?
0: Well, he does need someplace to go, I guess. No, when I say redcoats, I mean like literal redcoats dressed as British soldiers because they come to do a...
3: reenactment.
0: A Revolutionary War reenactment. Exactly right. This nearly 250-year-old house comes with, quote, 9 bedrooms, 10 fireplaces, ample parking, and, this is completely true, an unbreakable agreement to let an entire battalion of dads reenact the Battle of Germantown from the Revolutionary War on the front lawn every year. And it will only cost you $995,000 plus whatever you have to pay to get the hell out of Germantown once a year.
4: How hot are the dads?
3: There really is something about the phrase battalion of dads.
4: Yeah.
3: Really, I sat up a little straight.
4: Yeah.
0: Joelle, Time Magazine has given us something we could use. Good advice. They have told us the best way to console someone whose sports team just blew a big game is by saying 3 exact words. What are those 3 words?
4: Here's a sandwich.
0: That's not bad. That would work for me. But that wasn't the 3 words they suggested.
4: I know what 3 words I would say.
0: What 3 words would you say?
4: Suck it up.
0: That's pretty good. Does anybody else have a guess?
3: Any book recommendations?
0: No, I think I'll just have to tell you. According to Time Magazine experts, the 3 words to say to somebody who was crushed by their team blowing it at the last minute is, let's zoom out.
5: What?
0: Let's zoom out. Your friend just watched his the team that he lives and dies by just blew it in the last seconds. He's on his knees weeping. What do you say to comfort him? One psychologist recommends wording it like this. Zoom out a little bit. Let's remember how great the season was. This helps your friend remember all the success that got them to the brink of glory and also helps by immediately giving him something to punch.
4: Yeah, it sounds like the psychologist was not a sports fan.
0: No. Joelle, this week, Dating.com announced a new job opening, an executive that will provide clients with what specific service?
4: Breaking up with people?
0: Exactly right, Joelle.
4: Yes!
0: The website announced they'll be hiring a, quote, chief breakup officer who'll be paid $3,000 a month to end other people's relationships for them. The ideal candidate will have good people skills, a compassionate nature, and at least a year experience working with drama.
4: Where do I sign up?
0: Really? You'd be good at this?
4: I would absolutely be good at this.
0: Don't you think it would be, you know, a drain on your empathy? Do you have to call people up and somehow say, hi, I work for dating.com, and I've been asked by whomever to let you know that they're not interested in seeing you anymore. I'm so sorry.
4: I love that you think I have empathy. I would sign up for this in a second. Are you kidding me? I'm about to call them. What you call it? Dating? I'm so excited about this. I'm never coming back here again. I'm going to get this job.
6: This is so unethical. You can't play both sides of the market. It's like profitable, but I don't think it's right.
0: Okay.
4: How many women have you ghosted?
6: Ghosted?
4: Yeah.
6: No, I pay someone to break up with them properly, like a gentleman.

0: Coming up, it's lightning fill in the blank, but first it's the game where you have to listen for the rhyme. If you'd like to play on air, call or leave a message at 1-888-WAIT-WAIT. That's 1-888-924-8924. You can see us most weeks right here at the Studebaker Theater in downtown Chicago. You can catch us on the road. We'll be at the beautiful Riverside Theater in Milwaukee on July 9th. You won't want to miss that one. And at the Rose Music Center just outside Dayton, Ohio on September 3rd. For tickets and information to all our live events, go to nprpresents.org. Hi, everyone. Wait, wait, don't tell me.
1: Hi, Peter. This is Sharon from Bradenton, Florida.
0: Hey, how are things in Bradenton? What do you do there?
1: Oh, lots of sunsets on the beach, meeting with friends. I have also a cat-sitting business on the side.
0: You have a cat-sitting business?
1: Yes.
0: So do the cats come to your house or do you go to theirs?
1: I go to theirs.
0: Wow. What's the most interesting thing you have found rifling through people's drawers when they're not home?
1: Oh, Peter, I don't do that, you know. I'm there for about half an hour, and...
2: That's enough time.
0: Yeah. Well, welcome to the show, Sharon. Alzo Slade is going to read you three news-related limericks with a last word or phrase missing from each. If you can fill in that last word or phrase correctly, and two of the limericks will be a winner. You ready to play?
1: Yeah, I'm ready.
0: Here's your first limerick.
2: To make a tough workout more bearable, I bring clothes that are old but still wearable. Like a slob, I appear in my gross, sweaty gear. I go to the gym looking...
1: Oh, terrible?
0: Yes, terrible. In recent years, everybody at the gym has worn fancy exercise clothes, but according to The Guardian, the latest trend among celebrities and fashionistas is wearing crappy old clothes to work out. So now the rest of us can. Finally, I can throw out my sweat-wicking tuxedo.

0: This is one of those recession indicators where they're like, it's fashionable that your clothes suck.
1: Yeah, exactly. All the hot people are doing it. The look is called Jim Goblin. Jim Goblin. Come on, the Jim Goblin, we all know this, is not the person who dresses down for the gym. The Jim Goblin is the guy who is way too comfortable being naked in the locker room. I'm curious, do you guys think about what you wear to the gym, assuming you do go?
0: I try to dress up. I have some fancy tank tops that I like to wear.
1: Do you really?
0: I mean, Minnie Mouse. And,
1: Minnie Mouse.
0: I have a Minnie Mouse one. I have a Teenage Mutant Ninja Turtles. I have, I like a little flair.
2: Wait, what do you think fancy means?
1: Exactly. Are you going to, like, a toddler gym? That's weird.
0: No, it's fun. I add a little color
1: flair,
0: to the gym.
1: Color, yeah. Here is your next limerick.
3: Most people will choose crisp tattoos, but this new kind is just black and blues. The ink under your shirt suggests you've been hurt, because it looks like a permanent
4: bruise.
1: Right. More and more people are getting tattoos resembling stylized bruises because, actually, we have no idea why they are doing that. It's pretty crazy to look at. These tattoos are inked in purple, green, and yellow to look exactly like halfway-healed bruises. It's crazy, and if you're looking for a cheaper, less painful way to get in on the trend, may I suggest riding an e-scooter after a couple of beers?
0: It sounds like someone screwed up a tattoo and was like, no, it's a new thing.
1: Yeah. All right, here's your last limerick.
3: A commute, we'll just quit, said a bunch, and our office is feeling the crunch. So our plan of attack, give them food, they'll come back. We're offering snacks and free
4: lunch.
1: Yes, free lunch. More and more companies have hit upon the solution at long last to bring workers back to the office. Free lunch. It's a refreshing change from the tactic most companies had been using. Come into work or you're fired.
2: Isn't there a saying about free lunches and how there's no such thing as them?
1: Apparently there now is, as long as you come into the office.
2: Wow.
1: I have found this to be true across all demographics and certainly with myself, the universal appeal of free food.
3: I accepted this job because of free lunch.
1: Yeah. Alzo, how did Sharon do in our quiz?
3: She did amazing. 3 out of 3. Sharon, congratulations.
1: Sharon, congratulations.
5: Thank you.
1: Thank you. Thanks for calling and playing.
5: Thanks. It's been great. Bye.
1: Now it's time for our final game, Lightning Fill in the Blank. Each of our players will have 60 seconds in which to answer as many fill-in-the-blank questions as they can. Each correct answer now worth 2 points. Alzo, can you give us the scores?
3: Yes, indeed. Emmy and Joelle are locked in a tie at 2 with Gianmarco in the lead at 3.
1: Oh, my goodness. Okay, so that means that since Emmy and Joelle are tied for second, I'm just going to pick Joelle to go first arbitrarily. The clock will start when they begin your first question, fill in the blank. On Tuesday, all the candidates endorsed by Mayor Mamdani won their primaries in blank.
6: New York,
1: yes,
6: baby!
1: Yes, on Monday, Iran denied White House claims that it had agreed to let blank monitors into the country.
6: Baby monitors.
1: No. Nuclear monitors. According to the New York Times, new evidence does suggest that blank will hold a wedding ceremony at Madison Square Garden.
6: Taylor Swift?
1: Yes, on Wednesday, the chief of staff for Eric Adams, the former mayor of blank, was arrested on corruption charges.
6: New York, baby!
1: Yes, after a truck overturned on the highway near Yellowstone, park rangers are warning visitors to be on the alert for blank.
6: Drunk drivers!
1: No, 250 million escaped bees.
6: Oh.
1: On Thursday, Rockstar Games announced that pre-orders were open for the latest game in the Grand Theft Blank series.
6: Auto!
1: Yes! This week, a tense standoff between a SWAT team in Arizona and an armed suspect was interrupted by blank.
6: The Jim Goblin?
1: No, not a Jim Goblin. By a delivery robot driving right through the middle of the scene. SWAT team's out there, they got their guns, the guy's inside, he's armed. And right in the middle of the standoff comes this delivery robot. DoorDash delivery robot, beep, beep, beep, beep. And they couldn't make it go away and they couldn't get rid of it. But it actually ended up helping. It went up to the door and said, look, I'm on your side here. If you let everybody out of the house unharmed, I can guarantee you a bag of lukewarm French fries. Also, how did Joelle do in our quiz?
3: She did all right. She got 4 right for 8 more points, total of 10. She is now in the lead.
1: All right.

0: The first ever person who had been a trillionaire to become an ex-trillionaire. According to sources, Apple will release a foldable blank this September.
1: Phone?
0: Yes, foldable iPhone. This week, a Scottish man who went to the doctor for vision problems discovered the reason he was having trouble seeing was because blank.
1: He was wearing eye patches.
0: No! He was having eye troubles because he kept using a massage gun on his eyeballs.
1: Oh, my God.
0: Doctors were shocked when the man told them that he'd been regularly using the massage gun on his tired eyeballs once a week for at least 3 months. That explained several of his symptoms, including his blurred vision, his persistent floaters in his vision, and the fact that his eyes are now set all the way to the back of his skull.
1: That sounds painful.
0: It really does. I'm just trying to imagine the guy going, "Yeah, I'm sure this is good for me." Yeah. Also, how did Emmy Blotnick do in our quiz?
2: She got 3 right for 6 more points. Total of 8. Joelle is still in the lead.
0: All right. So how many of them does John Marco need to win on his debut on this show?
2: Debut, John Marco, you only need 4 points, brethren.
3: All right.
0: Here we go. You ready to do this?
3: Yeah.
0: All right, so for the game, as extreme weather continues to hit Europe, France recorded its blankest day in history.
3: Hottest.
0: Right. On Tuesday, AJ De Bonsa was the number one pick in the blank.
3: A FIFA thing.
0: No. NBA draft.
3: Oh.
0: This week, President Trump said he intends to finish his border blank before the end of his term.
3: Wall.
0: Yes, according to a new study, 77% of Americans think that the blanks would be disappointed at how the country has turned out.
3: Founding fathers.
0: Yes. This week, J.P. Morgan Chase fired one of their executives after she was caught on camera blanking during the New York Knicks victory parade.
3: Stealing a trash can and pouring it all out on the street.
0: That's exactly right. It was a Knicks-themed trash can, and she wanted it. On Wednesday, NASA's Perseverance rover detected organic carbon on blank.
3: Mars?
0: Yes. On Tuesday, Meta released a new, cheaper version of their AI blank.
3: Headset, VR headset.
0: Oh, I'm going to give it to you. Glasses is
3: glasses.
0: What they are. This week, customers accused REI of using AI in an Instagram ad because the bicycle they posted there has blank.
3: 6 fingers.
0: No. Fingers to begin with, I guess, on a bicycle would be weird. No, this bicycle was pictured with handlebars at both ends. REI came in for some criticism when their ad for the EDRF bike had handlebars in the front and instead of a seat, even more handlebars pointing the other way. Honestly, though, anyone criticizing the ad is kind of full of it. Oh, this looks so uncomfortable. Unlike that paragon of comfort, a bike seat. Alzo,
2: yes.
0: Did John Marco do well enough to win?
2: He kicked ass.
0: Hey!
2: He got 6 right for 12 more points, 15 total, debut champion.
0: He came, he saw, he conquered. Wow. 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That was something. 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Philip Gotica writes our limericks. Our public address announcer is Paul Friedman. Our ops manager is Jasira Vardak. Thanks to the staff and crew at the Studebaker Theater. BJ Lederman composed our theme. Our program is produced by Jennifer Mills, Miles Dornbos, and Lillian King. Special thanks this week to Mohamed El-Shehi. Peter Gwynn is our lead singer. Emma Choi is our vibe curator. Technical directions from Lorna White. Our CFO is Colin Miller. Our production manager is Robert Newhouse. Our senior producer is Ian Chillog. And the executive producer of Wait, Wait, Don't Tell Me is Mike Danforth. Now, panel, what will they find on the bottom of that reflecting pool? Emmy Blotnick.
1: The enormous sapphire and diamond necklace known as the Heart of the Ocean.
0: Joelle Nicole Johnson.
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0: And John Marco Cerezi.
1: The real Melania Trump.
2: And if any of that happens, panel, we'll ask you about it on Wait, Wait, Don't Tell Me.
0: Thank you to Alzo Slade. Thanks also to Jill, Nicole Johnson, Emmy Blotnick, John Marco Cerezi for a great debut. Thanks to all of you for listening. I'm Peter Sagal. We will see you next week.

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1: 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Welcome to Cruisin' the Decades Global Edition. 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
2: 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I'm Brad Savage, and on today's show, one of Bob Dylan's favorite recording artists and singers, the haunting voice of Karen Dalton. And women lead the way in jazz groups. We've got two great examples of all-women jazz bands of the 1940s. We'll also do two great examples of astounding deep underground garage rock oddities of the 1960s. And one of the most popular songs of the 1980s, known worldwide and not sung in English, and the return of SoCal punkers Social Distortion. This is Cruisin' the Decades, and we'll begin in 1917. Now, this record is significant because it comes from the era before jazz records became widespread. It shows up on a Grammy-winning compilation, Lost Sounds, Blacks, and the Birth of the Recording Industry, 1890 to 1919. This is really at the dawn of recorded music, and it's by Opal D. Cooper, a comic vaudeville number, Beans, Beans, Beans, on Cruisin' the Decades.

0: good morning, Judge. I'm here again before you and your jury man. Now, Judge, if you'll just give me a little chance, I'll explain why I deserted Eva. Judge, I work and give that woman every cent to buy the food and pay the house rent. And her ways fill me with discontent. So I thought it was best to leave her. Yes, sir, of course, she's my lawful wedded wife, that's true. But Judge, how would you like for your wife to hand to you beans for your breakfast, beans for your lunch, beans for your supper time? Judge, she has boiled beans, stewed beans, soup beans, fried beans, beans rain or shine. She never had ham, chicken or lamb, as strange as it may seem. My home I admired, Judge, but I got so tired of eating beans, beans, beans. Now, a nice pot roast would be good and sweet, and pork chops and steak I like to eat. Just so it's meat, it is a treat. That is while sitting at my table. Cast liver's cheap, and so is veal. Disgusted is the way I feel. I must have meat along with my meal. That is especially when I'm able. Now, Judge, believe me, married life ain't always bliss. Now, Judge, you'd quit if all you got was this. Beans for your breakfast. Beans for your lunch. Beans for your supper time. She had boiled beans, fricassee beans, stewed beans, fried beans, beans rain or shine. Judge, she never had ham, chicken or lamb, as strange as it may seem. Now, my home I admire, Judge, but I got so doggone tired of eating beans, beans, beans.
1: 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This is the global edition of Cruisin' the Decades with Brad Savage. 100 years of music, one song per decade.

pretty bouncy number from one of the top band leaders in the 1920s, a Chicago-based artist, Jules Herbivore, and the Palmer House Victorians. Now, that's 1926, but fast forward some 25 years later, he's in Chicago as a major TV programming executive for Chicago's WNBQ and WMAQ TV. He got into NBC broadcasting and really helped shape a lot about television moving into the future. He started as a radio dance band leader, but would you believe, under his tenure, Chicago's WMAQ TV became the first TV station to broadcast in color. Pretty amazing that he was both a musician and a broadcast executive. Just the kind of fun facts you learn while enjoying the music on Cruisin' the Decades. Now, 1930s blues. Boy, does this guy have a story. If this song strikes your interest, look up more about Leroy Carr. Tragic tale. He died very young, very, very influential. Take a listen. This is The Blues Before Sunrise on Cruisin' the Decades.

0: 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Over 100 years of music, this is the global edition of Cruisin' the Decades, broadcast worldwide on AM, FM, and shortwave.
1: She started out in Andy Kirk's band, but started her own all-female jazz group in the mid-1940s. This is the Mary Lou Williams Girl Stars on Cruisin' the Decades. This is Boogie Mysterioso, 1946.

cruising the decades, 100 years of music and appreciation of all the sounds and all the great musicians. Now, I have recently come across two great all-female jazz groups of the 1940s. So we're going to do a bonus track. We'll hang out in 1946. We just played Mary Lou Williams' Girl Stars with Boogie Mysterioso. Same year, lesser known but equally important. Let's listen to the recordings of Vivian Gary and the Vivian Gary Quintet. Vivian, Ginger, Edna, Winnie, and Dodie, a five-piece top-tier women in jazz. It was happening back in the 1940s. This isn't a men's-only club by any means. This is Vivian Gary Quintet, and a woman's place is in the groove on Cruisin' the Decades.

0: cruising the decades, 100 years of music, and Charlie Rich early on, along with noted producer and music businessman Sam Phillips. At Sun Records, 1959, that's 11 years before he would become a well-known country star. But that is Sun Records and Who Will the Next Fool Be, Memphis, Tennessee, and a song that I discovered when I heard Sheryl Crow's cover version 20-some years ago on a Sun Records tribute. But that right there, that's an all-American original. 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I'm your host, Brad Savage, and we're sharing my crazy record collection. I've got all these unusual songs, and I love music that makes you go, wait, what is that? Like, a song might be 60 years old, you've never heard it before, but it moves you, and you go, wow, that's what we're going for on this fine radio program. This is 1962. This is a guy named Jack Ross, Mumbles. This is a 60s garage obscurity on Cruisin' the Decades.
1: I want to get it. What we're going to do is make it a whole thing.
2: He said what?
1: They make a thing of wise, just like Happy Jose. What are you doing? They make with a Afghanistan or getting a holy. I'm trying to tell you, fellas, we make it a whole thing.

0: thing was we
1: you
0: did
1: got
0: the,
1: rocks in your head.
0: I can tell you what to do. I can tell you my small blind pen is skipping.
2: Cruising the decades with some of the weirdest, greatest records of all time. That was Jack Ross' Mumbles from 1962. And if you liked that, wait till you hear this next one. This comes from a Minneapolis garage rock band, 1964, 1965. It turns up on the Back from the Grave garage reissue series of the 90s. And basically, this record is a tribute to professional wrestler and cult figure, the Crusher, Reginald Lisowski, a huge cult figure in Midwest wrestling in the 1960s. And this is like prototype garage punk novelty theme song. The Cramps eventually covered this song. This song was played on Dr. Demento's show for years. This is the Novas with the Crusher on Cruisin' the Decades.

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cruising the decades. Man, there is just so much music. 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You just heard Karen Dalton from 1971. That was Something on Your Mind. Karen Dalton, one of those names that never broke through in her own time, but became very much a cult figure and highly influential. She started in the New York Greenwich Village folk scene and was a favorite of Bob Dylan and Fred Neil. She never wanted to play the industry game, and she really only had two proper albums. By the 90s and 2000s, though, she became a big influence on contemporary artists like Devendra Banhart and Nick Cave and Joanna Newsom, among others. There have even been some more recent tribute albums to her work, but that is the legendary voice of Karen Dalton in 1971. Well, now switching gears to one of the biggest songs in the world throughout the 1980s, yet it wasn't sung in English. As a result, in the United States, it's not all that well known, but almost anywhere else in the world, this is one of the biggest hits of the 1980s. Now, it was originally released in 1986 by French singer Desireless. Mysterious vocals, minor key atmosphere, real Euro feel. But just 5 years later, it was covered by Magneto, a Spanish language version that became a huge hit in Latin America. There's a version by Bananarama. There's a version by Kate Ryan. There's a goth metal version by the Swedish band Serenia, released in 2021. This is Voyage, Voyage, Desireless, original 1986. I'm cruising the decades.

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The Northern UK in the 90s from the city of Hull. That is the Wolfgang Press. That was a second big release for them, 1995. Going South off the album Funky Little Demons.

And we're going to turn the page to the 21st century. Our song from the 2000s era, from the aughts, comes from Thievery Corporation. Thievery Corporation is from the Washington, D.C. area. They're primarily a duo mixing dub and reggae and bossa nova styles of acid jazz. They have a number of albums through the years and are still active today. Meanwhile, this song got a real nice shot in the arm in the early 2000s in the film and very well-known soundtrack to Garden State. So this is Thievery Corporation, Lebanese Blonde, on Cruisin' the Decades.

The year is 2012. It's the first album for the Colorado band, The Lumineers. That was Ho Hey on Cruisin' the Decades. Over 100 years of music. The Southern California heritage punk rock band Social Distortion is back. They got their start in the mid-1980s. This is a 2026 release, Born to Kill, on Cruisin' the Decades.

0: You can identify their sound a mile away. Social Distortion, new album, title track, Born to Kill. The last album was 2011. The recent album is 2026. Cruising the decades. Now we've done it. Over a century in music. 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
4: There it is, the ship's horn, our favorite sound. That means we're launching off the docks and ready for Yacht Rock Radio. My name is Captain Adam. You've tuned in to the smoothest songs from the late 70s and early 80s. And today we've got a five fave for Adrian Flood. We welcome aboard a new station in California. We've got information on some great concerts this summer, including the Yacht Rock Symphony that happens this Tuesday night, June 23rd in Nashville. Also Yacht Rock Detroit in July. And another great show coming up in Charlotte, North Carolina at the end of this month. I'll tell you about it soon. Plus, we'll tell you about some Yacht Rock we heard in a new Netflix series. But first, it's Steely Dan and Kid Charlemagne as we begin this cruise on Yacht Rock Radio and yachtrockradio.com.

0: It's Yacht Rock Radio. I'm Captain Adam. Graham Goebel, the genius in Little River Band that wrote Reminiscing. We've got some audio of him talking about writing and coming up with that song and his experience, or really his lack thereof experience, that led to the creation of Reminiscing. Take a listen.
1: I wanted to have that life. I never had that life. I never had a girlfriend when I was young. I never experienced what I was seeing in those awesome American movies of the black and white era, and even that was the life I wanted to have. I still want to have it, but maybe it's not too late. I don't know. But I never had a prom. I never went to the prom. I never had any of all the imagery that's in Reminiscing. I have never personally experienced in my life. I've never danced with a girl on a dance floor or ever any of that. Never. But I could put it in the song.

Yacht Rock and Pop Culture on Netflix. There's a new series called The Burrows, starring Alfred Molina. You may know him as Doc Ock, fighting Tobey Maguire in the Spider-Man movies. Well, he's doing a great job in this series. Sort of a thriller, horror, mystery, retirement community. There's some weird things happening in the boroughs, and they've been featuring some great music. One of the characters was having a great day in his pickup truck. Guess what he was listening to on the radio? That's right, Bill Withers and

Kenny Loggins, whenever I call you friend, the famed duet with Stevie Nicks. And Stevie Nicks in the news this week. She's mad at Keith Urban. And this is a Yacht Rock related story. Keith Urban released recently his Yacht Rock cover album. One of the tracks is Magnet and Steel from Walter Egan. And that song was a duet between Walter Egan and Stevie Nicks. And Stevie's beside herself. She can't figure out how and why Keith Urban could have made this album and that song without asking her to sing the duet with him. So I say Keith Urban releases a Fleetwood Mac cover album next and gets Lindsey Buckingham and Mick Fleetwood to be on the album, and he doesn't ask Stevie. Sorry. Boy, you think she's mad now. That Keith Urban album is called Flow State. It's got about 10 Yacht Rock cover songs on there, one original, and it's a duet with Michael McDonald. All right, coming up, we've got some Pablo Cruz, and they are playing an incredible show coming up in about a week, June 27th in Charlotte, North Carolina. It's a special night of Yacht Rock at the Ovens Auditorium with Orleans Atlanta Rhythm Section and Pablo Cruz. So if you're on board with me on the Eastern Seaboard, anywhere near Charlotte, North Carolina, all of our friends out east, get in your boat and head up to Charlotte for Pablo Cruz, Atlanta Rhythm Section in Orleans, Saturday, June 27th at the Ovens Auditorium. We'll put a ticket link on our website for this at yachtrockradio.com. And stay with us. Pablo Cruz is coming up. With Amy Holland now. Michael McDonald produced this song. He's on backing vocals, and he's married to Amy Holland. Not that that matters. She is an incredible artist in her own right. This is How Do I Survive on Yacht Rock Radio.

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And later this summer, it's going to get crazy smooth up in Detroit. I'll be pulling my yacht into port in Detroit to host and MC a great two-day festival called Yacht Rock Detroit. 9 bands appearing. 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And on the Friday night, July 17th, you will be able to experience Pablo Cruz. They'll play this one for sure. Love Will Find a Way on Yacht Rock Radio.

was a birthday boy there, Gino Vannelli. He just stopped for a birthday a few days ago. Happy birthday, Gino. You're on board with Yacht Rock Radio. My name is Captain Adam. Time now for the Yacht Rock Song of the Day. A song that is not yacht. It is Yacht Rock. But it fits the era. And sometimes it's okay to slip these songs into your Yacht Rock playlist. Today's song was originally a top 10 hit back in 1965 by Little Anthony and the Imperials. And then a young lady named Linda Ronstadt took it back to the top 10 with her version of it in 1980.

Linda Ronstadt. That song was number 15 this week, this very week in 1980, and it was our Yacht Rock Song of the Day. All right, my name is Captain Adam. Glad you're here with me to enjoy these tunes. Coming up, I'll feature all three artists that are appearing this coming Tuesday night in Nashville, Tennessee, at the Yacht Rock Symphony. Peter Beckett from Player, John Ford Coley, and Ambrosia. We'll play three huge hits from all three of them and talk about that Yacht Rock Symphony in Nashville at the Ascend Amphitheater this coming Tuesday, June 23rd. Stick around. This is Yacht Rock Radio. With Boz Scaggs, now a song that the members of Toto wrote. In fact, Toto

You're on board with Yacht Rock Radio. My name is Captain Adam, and I'm getting ready for an amazing show this coming Tuesday, June 23rd in Nashville at the Ascend Amphitheater. It's the Nashville Symphony. I'll be your host and MC. So if you're listening anywhere near the great state of Tennessee, make a road trip out of this and join me for Ambrosia, John Ford Coley, and Peter Beckett from Player. I've got a ticket link on our website, yachtrockradio.com. And right now, let's do a three-play from all three artists appearing. Ambrosia, John Ford Coley, and Peter Beckett, the voice of Player. Imagine hearing Baby Come Back with a full symphonic orchestra as Player's backup band. Not sure if Pete's going to wear a tux with tails, but you can count on him smoothing this song up with the Nashville Symphony this coming Tuesday, June 23rd.

England Dan and John Ford Coley. And John Ford Coley is such a joy to see on stage. So talented and funny as heck. And we'll have him on stage along with Peter Beckett from Player and the guys in Ambrosia. Just a few days away now on this Tuesday, June 23rd. I'll be your host and MC for this event. So pack up the yacht and meet me there. A ticket link on our website at yachtrockradio.com. I will see you at the Ascend Amphitheater for the Nashville Symphony's Yacht Rock Symphony. And they'll certainly do this one, Biggest Part of Me, from Ambrosia on Yacht Rock Radio.

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It's the smoothest, and you know it, Yacht Rock Radio. My name is Captain Adam. So glad you're here with me, especially our new friends listening in Visalia, California, on our newest affiliate, My 97.5. So glad you've climbed aboard to experience this smooth lifestyle. Hopefully you're having a great weekend, and we're making it even better. And if you stick around, you'll hear a very fun five fave. That's when we let you take over the boat to play your five favorite songs. Our winner today is Adrian W. Flood. Stick around and hear Adrian's five fave right around the corner on Yacht Rock Radio. With Bobby Caldwell now, Mr. What You Won't Do for Love. This one's a deeper cut called Heart of Mine.

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Michael Franks now, a really skilled musician on guitar. This is a pretty deep water cut, but definitely worth a listen. It's Your Secret Safe with me, Michael Franks, on Yacht Rock Radio.

we go, kids. Let's set sail with a five fave. It's your chance to take over the ship's wheel and present your five favorite songs from the Yacht Rock era. Today's winner is Adrian W. Flood. Adrian, thank you so much for getting in touch with me and sharing your very original five fave. We don't get to hear the same old on this list. In fact, some would say your fifth favorite song is more pontoon rock. It certainly fits the era, and we don't mind playing it for you. It's Jimmy Buffett, Cheeseburger in Paradise on Yacht Rock Radio. It's number five.

from Air Supply on today's five fave. It came in the fourth position for Adrian Flood. These are his five favorite songs of all time. And Russell Hitchcock, the high-pitched singer from Air Supply, just celebrated a birthday last week. Happy birthday, Russell. As we've sailed up to the middle of the list now in the third spot, another Yacht Rock adjacent song featured brilliantly in the movie Wayne's World. And I'm sure the late, great Gary Wright is happy to know. That's what I think of when I hear Dreamweaver on Yacht Rock Radio. This is number three.

IMAX Blues Band, I Love You. And I that's the title of the song, although I do have a certain affinity for the Climax Blues Band. The second song today on a five fave for Adrian Flood. And that means we've reached the tip of the cruise ship and Adrian's favorite song of all time. From the Crown Prince of Yacht Rock, a top 20 hit from 1981. And all these years later, now we can call this a lost hit. It doesn't get that much airplay anymore, even though it was a top 20 song. Nicolette Larson on backing vocals here. It's Christopher Cross and Say You'll Be Mine on Yacht Rock Radio number one.

0: Say You'll Be Mine, Nicolette Larson on the backing vocals there. A top 20 song from 1981. It was Christopher Cross, and our top song today on a five fave. That song was from the Grammy Award-winning self-titled debut album that Christopher Cross released at the end of 1979, featuring four top 20 hits, including Never Be the Same, Ride Like the Wind, and the number one song, Sailing. So if you're looking for a last-minute gift for dear old dad on this Father's Day weekend, go retro and pick up Christopher Cross's debut album. You've got four guaranteed top 20 hits on there. All right, thanks again, Adrian, for getting in touch with this five fave. If you listening at home or on your boat would like to do the same thing, get me your list. I'd love to see the songs. 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For now, my thanks to Brad, our engineer, Taylor, our producer. Happy Father's Day to both of you. Happy Father's Day to my dad as well. And to all of our passengers. Thanks for climbing aboard Yacht Rock Radio and yachtrockradio.com.
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And I'm the seventh out of seven sons. My pappy was a pistol, I'm a son of a gun. I said, dang me, they ought to take a rope and hang me high from the highest tree.

Of course, legendary New York rockers The Strokes don't really need that much of an introduction. It's still fun to point out, though, that their debut album, Is This It?, which is 25 years old already, is widely considered one of the greatest albums of the 2000s and still appears on numerous best albums ever list. Their seventh studio album, Reality Awaits, drops June 26 and is a sneak peek. It's their second lead single, Falling Out of Love, getting us into this hour on the mainstream. I'm Brett Mabee, excited that you'll be joining me for at least some of this hour's musical adventures. While I always hope you can stick around, I understand you just might be in and out for a minute, so stay tuned for details as to at least how you can take all of these great songs with you digitally 24/7 from the device of your choice. And if you're brand new to the mainstream, welcome to a space where we're invited to reimagine what a mainstream music scene can look and sound like, particularly as it pertains to the indigenous representation of Turtle Island. We'll be hearing from Cochiti Pueblo member Mozart Gabriel. Later on, a new addition from the Melbourne, Australia-based Horatio Luna. Also music from Cree singer Melody MacArthur. And in this block, Bruce Hornsby and Bonnie Raitt, but not before this new one from Nora Jane, the Amsterdam-based singer, songwriter, and multi-instrumentalist who has teamed up with collaborator More Love for this late 2025 release. It's grabbed my attention, and I think you'll enjoy a minute from the Godspeed album here on the mainstream. Turn it up and sing along.

from Bruce Hornsby's latest album, Indigo Park, and featuring Bonnie Raitt. It's ecstatic here on your new favorite show. We also heard Travis Thompson, the talented Lakota MC, now based out of Seattle, with his Dreamy Suburbia. And for the first time in the rotation, we heard Nora Jane and More Love's a Minute, found on Nora Jane's Godspeed album. I'm Brett Mabee, and if you're just now joining, get caught back up with all the digital fun at mainstreamradio.net. It is a newly redesigned site that's more encompassing of the many projects associated with Turtle Island Tunes Full Moon Radio LLC, the parent company of the Mainstream with Brett Mabee, Gyno, and the Full Moon Radio itself. 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A great block of music before this set is through, including one from the Alaska-based Casey Smith. Sotomayor is coming up in just a few as well, but right now, you're invited to turn it up with the Cleveland, Ohio-based Joshua Carpe, a.k.a. Cautious Clay, a Liberian singer-songwriter who's a true one-man band. He plays saxophone, flute, guitar, bass, keyboard, drums, and sings to boot. A great singer-songwriter to get us back into this set with Ohio on the Mainstream.

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3: 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Type in Native Voice 1 and take all of us with you wherever you go. As we continue on with the music, Whitney Tye and Tommy Hatz with their take on one of the biggest 90s movies that also saw Tom Hanks making his directorial debut. I'll be back after the latest from Ween. Right now, though, it is the latest from the Los Angeles-based Mexican-Filipino singer-songwriter Zahara Jamie, who records, of course, just as Zahara. Without further ado, it's Speed Racer getting us back into the sun on your new favorite show. I'll be back in just a few. In the meantime, Asaranonda, J-Type, Kwasa, Danet, Gaeto, Nangamonisa, Date, on the mainstream.

From a deluxe edition of Ween's 12 Golden Country Greats, it's perhaps the shortest song in the rotation. With Bad Day in Brownsville, they sure crammed a lot of information into that short little ditty. A great way for me to wind down this hour with you on the mainstream. That's right, we also heard Mozart Gabriel and Liam Cloud with the track Leech, found on the Eager Within the Fire album. Before that was Whitney Tye and Tommy Hatz with That Thing You Do, of course, the title track of the iconic 90s film starring Liv Tyler and, as I was mentioning earlier, the directorial debut of one Mr. Tom Hanks. We also heard Zahara Speed Racer, which officially got us into the final half. Thank you for joining me today. As always, I hope we can do this again sooner than later, so check those listings for the next time you can dial in on the AM/FM frequencies. When radio's good, it's good, and that's the magic I love about the convergence of time, space, the randomness of the songs. Again, there's something truly special about radio, and I can't wait for you to join me soon. We'll be hearing from Aja Monet and Pixick before this block, and show is officially through for the hour. Right now, though, we're heading down to Melbourne, Australia, with bassist, composer, producer, and band leader Horatio Luna. His newest album, Action Reaction, features this track, Double Sleigh, a nice jazzy tune to leave you with as we part ways on the mainstream. Enjoy.

0: Every now and when, in the yesteryear yarn, ancient embryos eternally swing the fishing pole of memory, capturing today baited by breaths of tomorrow. 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
1: Psychedelic scenes.
0: Grounded in storytelling tradition, tardy, we measure the space by the changes. We wade with waiting tides, moment to moment. It be in front or behind, a constellation of seeing through, stewed glimpses, blinks of a sneeze.
2: The tea kettle's voice.
0: Water at the brim of boiling. The change of a state. Murmurs between space. The year grew older the further we saw it. A silver strand of breath. Eyes as wounds.
3: We tell time by how deep we bury the memory.
0: We tell time by the space between here and there. Sound lingering in the ether. Bouncing off the stars and moon. We swell and grow in the scrolling distance. We tell time by how many excuses you got before you answer. Or how we organize the noise. We tell time by shading time. To love in a place where there is no space or time. The length of our laughter lounging. 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I too sing timelessness. I wish you a future with no names. Time ain't real, no how. When you're locked up, there's only two times, daytime and nighttime. When all you got is time and folks outside waste time trying to make time, there's only beginnings and ends.
4: Time is cardiovascular.
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0: What you do with time is your time. You don't serve time, you get time to serve you. 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What a fool. 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
2: 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Thank you so much for spending some of your time with me. Our time together is not done quite yet. The good times always go fast, so again, check those listings. But in the meantime, we'll be hearing from Tommy Gotti later on, the latest from Love. And right now, it's Evax, a singer-songwriter who has been recording for a long, long time now. Evax's early work was minimalist and pretty weird. You might recall the 2001 Parking Lot Music, which was built from abstract sampling, lo-fi textures, and melodic fragments. Sound foragers are just so cool, don't you think? It's Evax's When I'm Gone, getting us back into this block on the mainstream.

0: came on the distance looking back. 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It is not rain.
1: It is not rain.
0: Dry as silence in the dragon's mouth. 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A neon cotton candy cloud hovers over Koreatown buildings at midnight. 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
0: A rusted sunset. Some say smart meters, directed energy weapons, or Edison power lines are to blame. An oligarch's impending inauguration. The mayor's in Ghana for Dutty December. Neoliberal Americans in Africa on the rise. From Palisades to Palestine. An actress compares the L.A. oceanfront to Gaza. Never mentions the Rafa order, the cutoff of 2008 trucks. Neglects to mention body bags, rubble, or the Israeli snipers aimed at children. But everyone's donating their wardrobe to people without closets. Can a millionaire be homeless? All of a sudden, we know the meaning of community.

undocumented avoid, handouts framed in the halls of fascism. To be on house arrest with no house, just arrested. Everyone's worried about clean air. People can't filter this corruption. Maybe, maybe socialism is on its way. Look at us. Look at us who took the breeze for granted. Running faucet of dreams, mutual aid. Octavia Butler newscasting premonitions from a gravesite in Altadena. The ghosts of consequence stain the air. What's the insurance policy for chickens coming home to roost?

low frequency. No research, no risk-taking. Four drunk travelers with bloodshot eyes sip on sweating beer cans just off the corner, waiting out the downtown protest. A trans woman in burgundy crop top with yellow geometric sunglasses and an ivory umbrella shielding the sun sips on iced tea from her straw. The universe is university. The tow truck tricksters try to boost the tires of the people. Pawns peddling for the state. Every job can be undone by the will of the worker who sees fit to serve a good greater than petty personal pocket delusions. Troops are everywhere. A country torn apart, doom scrolling debris. The what can you do for me? Cash at me in my caption. Get over, get ahead. Culture, open tabs, generation in the echo chambers of greed. A bunch of individuals who want to go viral over commentary. All caps, baby boomer text threads. No spine having. Dump as doorknobs. When people show you

Although Gail Ann Dorsey is best known as the longtime bassist for David Bowie's backing band, she actually has collaborated with an astonishing range of artists, from everyone including Brian Ferry and Boy George, the Indigo Girls, Gwen Stefani, Charlie Watts, and so much more. That's her newest single, It Takes All Kinds to Make a World. A great reminder as we get into this hour of incredible music on the mainstream. That could only mean one thing. I'm Brett Mabee, and right now I'm signing into the mainstream studio, excited to be bringing you a hand-picked playlist to keep you coming back for more. As a matter of fact, we'll be hearing from the Toronto blues singer Samantha Martin and Delta Sugar, their take on a band classic. Also new music from Take Four, one from Luiseno singer-songwriter Janelle Manoa in this block. But our first new addition comes to us from More More and Celeste. They teamed up for this take on The Cure's 1987 classic, Like Heaven. Created for a 2026 film soundtrack, I humbly submit this for your consideration and approval this summer on the mainstream.

From Louis Sagno artist Janelle Monoa's Howls from Deep in the Woods, It's Body Down, bringing the first block to an end on the mainstream. We also heard 070 Shake with Jacob Molrad. It was their collaboration Arms, and it was more and Celeste take on The Cure's Like Heaven that we officially got into the library for the first time this hour. If you're just now joining, I'm Brett Mabee, and I'm excited that we can spend a little musical time together. As always, if you do have to step away from listening, get caught back up at mainstreamradio.net. And if you're a professional singer-songwriter, consider sending your tracks in for the rotation. 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Box 252, Salamanca, New York, 14779. A lot of great music up before this hour's through, including one from Mi'kmaq singer Quinn Bonnell. Later on, British artist Vivi Brown. Also some Paul McCartney in this block, but we're going to kick things off with a song that I was mentioning Samantha Martin, the powerful blues singer from Toronto, did with her band Delta Sugar on the new live album A Beautiful Buzz. It's their take on The Shape I'm In, a late 60s classic from the band on the mainstream. Also known as J.

This song is called I've Got a Feeling.

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3: 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But before this block is through, we'll be hearing from the Montreal-based Brothers of Wampums. I'll be back after a track from Quinn Bonnell, and right now, it's KP, a.k.a. Catherine Paul, a.k.a. Black Belt Eagle Scout. Her and Matawai Yuhi are now an official collaborative project. That's some of her late-breaking news for 2026, but I'll dive into that more at another time. Right now, from her, the land, the water, and the sky, enjoy Blue. And don't touch that dial. There's plenty more great music on the mainstream. Same.

Quinn Bonnell's Long Way Down from the On the Road Satansisk compilation. A great track from a talented Mi'kmaq singer-songwriter. We also heard Wampum's Something New from the Spirit release, Satya's Project 10, and from Black Belt Eagle Scouts, The Land, the Water, and the Sky. It was Blue getting us into the half. Join me sooner than later. That's a long-standing open invitation, as I love having friends along to listen to music with. And whether you're dialed in from your home, your car, your office, AM, FM, radio, or digitally, there's never a bad time or place to get your groove on with the mainstream. 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In the remainder of the hour is Emily Sandy, one from Cree surf rocker Gladwin Badger. But our second new tune comes to us from Take Four, the talented Seattle-based jazz collective. 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Stay in touch, and in the meantime, keep on keeping on with the mainstream.

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1: Before he was a wizard, a star, before something, anything, Todd Rundgren was a kid growing up in the suburbs of Philadelphia. For today's Sense of Place series on Philly, the shape-shifting icon talks about his early days in the city and how his debut solo album changed everything.
2: I didn't expect it to be anything more than that, and then accidentally had a hit record on it and got forced onto the road. You know, it kind of got forced to become a performer.
1: And later in the hour, peek inside Philadelphia's DIY scene. From pizza parlors and batting cages to questionable houses with dangerous basements, meet the people who are making their own scene.
3: I don't want to go to a frat. I don't want to go to like a college dive bar. I'd rather go see a show. And so I created that space on my college campus.
1: Got a packed one for you for Sense of Place Philadelphia. I'm Stephen Kaleo. This is World Cafe. Okay, you may know what DIY means, do it yourself, but we'll find out what DIT means together later this hour. Our session with Todd Rundgren just a few minutes away, but first, here's Philly native Teddy

0: From NPR, it's World Cafe. Hey, I am Kaleo. Today, it is a wizard, a star, Todd Rundgren, who made a name for himself experimenting, both as a musician and producer, stretching pop, rock, soul, and electronic music into fascinating new shapes. But before Rundgren became an icon, he was just a kid living in the suburbs of Philly. For today's Sense of Place Philadelphia, we're getting a look into the early years of Todd, including the music he grew up with, the first bands he played in, and his path to becoming a beloved solo artist and endlessly inventive producer. Plus, we'll find out what he was planning on doing if the music thing didn't work out, and he'd eventually find his way back to that backup profession. So let's get into it. I caught up with a very gracious Todd from his home in Hawaii, and we start off with him reflecting about his early days growing up in Upper Darby, Pennsylvania, just outside of Philly. And I asked him about his introduction to rock and roll.
1: I wasn't hearing it in my own house. I was hearing it in the neighbor's house. So it was like, I'd say everything is just, the houses aren't that wide. And
0: thin walls.
1: Yeah, and they're all stuck together, you know, and if you got a friend up the street and his parents are a little more liberal or something like that, they like the, or younger or whatever, you know, they listen to different kinds of music. So you would hear all of it, you know, we would, there was certain radio in the house, but it was the kind of 50s Patti Page, Johnny Mathis stuff, you know, that my mom preferred to listen to. But yeah, my dad was somewhat sophisticated in terms of what he preferred to hear. And I've always said that that was a big influence on me. The contemporary classical music, you know, everything from like the late 1800s through even, he would play some stuff that was a bit avant. He'd play some Stravinsky, which probably he found challenging, but he would play anything that would sound like a movie soundtrack as well. And he also was very much into show tunes, into musicals. He would take us to see them in Summerstock. And so musical theater was also a thing that I got exposed to. And at a certain point, I don't know whether it was him or whether I discovered it independently, but I think I saw a film version of The Mikado, of Gilbert and Sullivan's The Mikado. And then I suddenly got really fascinated with them in particular. As a matter of fact, I didn't know who Stephen Sondheim was until actually I was in junior high school and West Side Story was a big hit. And a teacher, one of the teachers wanted to play us something from West Side Story. And that's the first time I'd heard a contemporary musical or anything, you know, more modern. So that whole journey for me was really significant. A lot of it had to do in particular, especially when you're talking about Gilbert and Sullivan, with the lyrics and the wordplay and stuff like that. And I was kind of a failure at school. But if there was something that I liked, I could really commit myself to it and learn it. And so I learned over the course of a couple of years in my latter school days, I learned the entire Gilbert and Sullivan libretto, almost every single musical. I knew all the words to all of it. And that was only my way of proving that I wasn't stupid.
0: You were committed.
1: Yeah, I got no credit for it in school or anything like that, you know, but it was a way to show that I wasn't failing in school because I was incapable of grasping the knowledge. It's just that I learned in a different way than most of the other kids. So I didn't know how to really harness that until I got out of school.
0: Yeah. We're talking with Todd Rundgren here on World Cafe for Sense of Place Philadelphia. You know, you pick up the guitar and that leads us to, you know, I think one of the first musical moments that you had playing in a band called Money, which, by the way, great name. I know the field was wide open, but inspired one more name. You were still in high school at that point. What was
1: that? Yeah, we had a theme song, too, you know. Yeah, I want money. Every band can play that, you know. So And we were just desperate to play. We got on weekends, you know, and show up at all the local dances and say, can we play? Let us play. And it was fairly easy to set up. But since everything, it was just drums in this one big box.
0: So. What did you play?
1: And I, you know, I played guitar at the time. We played, you know, kind of like easy songs and, you know, early Beatles songs, early Rolling Stones songs. Oddly enough, some R&B covers and stuff, because we were listening to that. We would do like the Miracles, Ooh Baby Baby, you know, for some reason, just because I liked the harmonies in it. Then we graduated high school. My friend, he went off to med school. I didn't, you know, I just left high school, left home.
0: Yeah, you moved out at 18, like on the dot or right around then, yeah?
1: Yeah, well, I hadn't been living at home anyway. I'd been living at my friend's house. Mm-hmm. I didn't get along with my family, and I was just waiting, you know, for school to be over. I thought after all that, after, you know, after those 12 years of school, I should at least collect the diploma for it. Yeah. And almost didn't. I had to do this crash course in trigonometry at the end of my senior year to get enough credits to graduate. But I did get the high school diploma, and I was just thinking the other day, I never once needed that high school diploma. You know, I never applied for a job that required one, because when I got out of high school, I got in a band. The other thing I was very interested in was computers. And so the other plan B was to somehow get into a tech school, learn about computers, and that would be the fallback, I guess, you know.

0: We're talking with Todd Rundgren here on World Cafe for Sense of Place, Philadelphia. I want to get into NAS in just a second, but I do want to ask you a question kind of about the city and Philly at large in the 1960s, particularly when you moved there, mid-1960s, because we're coming out of an era where Cameo Parkway and a bunch of shrewd businessmen and Dick Clark made dance records, popular music, and made Philly kind of a music epicenter. We're a few years away from Philadelphia International Records sort of putting their stamp on the city. What were those tween years like with the British invasion in full swing? Like, what was Philly's sonic identity at that point?
1: Yeah, the Cameo Parkway thing was really kind of where it put Philly on the map in terms of popular music. Philly was always a jazz city. You know, it was a big jazz destination. A lot of jazz players come from Philly, Jimmy Smith and lots of other of the jazz greats. So Philly was already known as a jazz destination. But I remember us, my high school band, going to the Cameo Parkway offices, you know, and trying to get an audition there, you know, thinking that's the only label we know, you know, is Cameo Parkway, you know, the only label that we knew in Philadelphia. So instead, we wound up in one of those kind of booths where you could put in a handful of quarters and record a record inside a booth. That was about it. And we couldn't fit drum. We were just like singing and strumming guitars that weren't plugged in. So, yeah, Cameo Parkway. And, you know, when I was growing up in junior high school, yeah, almost everything you heard was, you know, especially starting with Chubby Checker, you know, the Twist kind of broke him, but it broke Cameo Parkway records as well. But yeah, as things went on, especially, you know, the British invasion, they could not keep up with that. You know, they couldn't write enough dance records. See, that was kind of the problem. Cameo Parkway banked a whole lot on sort of dance records. And okay, here's the dance of the month. You know, the mashed potatoes. Here's the Wawatusi. You know, here's the next dance craze. Slow twisting. You know, not just the twist. Slow twisting. So. Yeah, they couldn't keep up. Also, their stable was principally R&B artists, and everyone now was interested in all these bands out of England. But yeah, Cameo Parkway was not really the kind of gone moribund at that point. You know, You didn't hear anything about it.
0: Yeah, we're talking with Todd Rundgren here on World Cafe for Sense of Place, Philadelphia. So you don't have a label cast. You don't have like a sound of the city casting a long shadow over you when you start NAS. What were some of the musical touchstones that you and Carson Van Osten, who started the band with you, that you just talked about? Like, what were some of the, what was the, you know, now I'm making my own band. We're not doing this blues thing. There's no cellist. What did you want it to be?
1: Well, you know, when I left Woody's Truck Stop, there was this explosion of guitar players, you know, suddenly these virtuoso guitar players, like the Yardbirds, who were like a guitar player factory, you know, Jeff Beck, Eric Clapton, Jimmy Page, all of these other, you know, it was a strange phenomenon because all of these English bands essentially were influenced by American blues music. A lot of it had to do with the Merchant Marines. There was a, you know, steady stream of Merchant Marine traffic between Liverpool and Mobile, Alabama. There's a giant shipyard in Mobile, Alabama. And so all of these British guys are getting leave in Mobile, Alabama, and they go out to all the little record stores and buy these obscure blues and R&B records and take them back to Liverpool. And suddenly all of these English guys want to be like blues players. And it was kind of amazing, you know, all of our influences, it started out to be kind of like the Yardbirds and other English bands, and in particular, the Blues Breakers album with Eric Clapton, what people call the Beano album, because he's reading a Beano comic book on the front. And essentially, Eric Clapton had gone away, done some woodshedding, and came back and dropped a bomb, like, on everybody. Like, nobody had heard this before, you know, someone who had suddenly taken all of these blues influences and refined them into a style that that almost every guitar player wanted to emulate. And I was amongst those. I wanted to emulate that. And so, in a sense, we followed the evolution of the guitar players.

0: You know, we were influenced. Me and Carson, we're still in the blues band. We're still in the aura of Woody Struckstop, but we're listening to The Who, and we're listening to, you know, to other English bands. It wasn't yet prog rock, but it was just this kind of alt pop thing that was coming out of England as well that The Who represented. And nobody yet knew who The Who was. You know, this is back in the very early records, which you had to buy. You know, they might have a couple of copies in the store, but they weren't charted yet, you know, like Pictures of Lily and Substitute and things like that. But the thing that clinched it, I think, was at one point, Woody's Truck Stop, when we were still together, we did a pilgrimage to New York to Murray the K Show at a Paramount Theater in Brooklyn, because it had all these acts that we wanted to see, but in particular, Cream and The Who were on the bill.
1: Wow.
0: There were a whole bunch of other, the headliners are actually co-headlined by Wilson Pickett and Mitch Ryder.
1: Wow.
0: And it was one of these things where every act would come out and play two numbers. And then Murray the K come out, and Jackie the K, his wife, would come out with these Las Vegas dancers. They do a little dance routine while the changeover happened. Next band would come out, play two numbers, and it was amazing. But what happened was, now, I mean, we were there to see Cream, and they killed us, you know. But we had never seen Who before. We had heard about The Who, never seen The Who before. And just like, you know, nobody in the audience had seen The Who before. And when they got to my generation, it was pandemonium, you know. It was just like, oh my freaking God, you know, it's like, did you see that? He broke his guitar, you know. But, you know, they put on a show that I had never seen a band do before, you know, like, because everybody in the band was doing something. Roger in the front, he's got, you know, 20 foot long mic cord. He's flinging it over the audience. It's going like 5-10 rows out over the audience, you know. This dangerous thing is happening. Pete, of course, is windmilling the guitar and jabbing his amp before he wrecks the guitar. Keith Moon is just a blur, you know. He looks like an octopus up there, you know, because he's just like, you know, all over the place. And then even John Entwistle is fun to watch because he's just standing over there straight-faced, like,
2: coolest bassist ever.
0: Side-eyeing everybody else in the band, you know.
2: Yeah.
0: But his fingers are flying, you know. His fingers are just going crazy. And so just everybody was doing something in the band. And then when they destroyed all the instruments afterwards, it was just, oh, yeah, we got to do that. I started breaking guitars after that as well, you know, because I figured this is an easy way to get the audience jacked up. Even when it wasn't appropriate, you know, I just find some old guitar and break it. And so that was a big influence when Carson and I decided to form the Naz. We said we want to be that kind of band.
2: Well, I want people to hear a little bit of the Naz, because obviously you can hear some proto solo Todd stuff in it, including the first recorded rendition of Hello, It's Me. Take a listen to this on World Cafe.

0: Hello, it's me. The original version of Todd Rundgren's classic performed with his band Naz from their self-titled album back in 1968. Coming up, more with Todd Rundgren for Sense of Place Philadelphia, including music from a live concert recorded at Philly's Sigma Sound Studios. That's next on World Cafe.
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0: Welcome back to World Cafe. I'm Kaleo. Let's continue our conversation with Todd Rundgren, one of rock's great musical shapeshifters. And it is Sense of Place Philadelphia, and that means we're talking about his early years in the city of brotherly love. That would eventually be the jumping off point for his remarkable career. Let's continue. One of the last Philly moments that I think ended up being recorded, which was at a local radio station, WMMR, in 1971. You taped a live concert for them after, I believe, Runt, but not before your next solo record. Are you familiar with this concert?
1: Yes, I am. And it was a lot of fun because the first time that I had done anything like that, you know, done a live radio event. And I had a really good band at that point. I had really good players in the band and not a whole lot of material of my own. And I wasn't yet experienced enough as a singer to have the stamina to sing like 20 minutes. So we kept passing the songs off to other people during the show so that I would last for the duration of the radio show. So it's an interesting show, not just from the standpoint of it being one of my very first performances, because I hadn't planned on becoming a performer. When I left the NAS, I thought, I'm just going to be a studio guy. I'm going to produce and engineer records, and I won't have to deal with the politics of being in a band or the pressure of live performance, that sort of thing. And I, you know, my first album was really a vanity project. I was still working on other people's records, and I didn't expect it to be anything more than that. And then accidentally had a hit record on it and got forced onto the road. You know, it kind of got forced to become a performer. If I had never had a hit record, I might have just gone on, never taken the stage. But it was a rude awakening. I didn't have a lot of stamina as a singer. I couldn't last more than 20 minutes as a singer. So I'm blowing my voice out every night before the end of the show and just struggling with it, not really enjoying the experience that much. And it took a couple of years for me to eventually develop the endurance to get through a show, and then maybe a couple more years after that to enjoy it. And now I really enjoy it. I mean, I enjoy singing. I enjoy the performance. But yeah, that's kind of a document of a very kind of seminal time in me fronting myself, you know, me being the guy in front.
0: Yeah. I want to play a little bit of It Wouldn't Have Made Any Difference that you can find on Box of Todd, but originally recorded back in 1971 here in Philadelphia at WMMR. It's World Cafe with Todd Rundgren for Sense of Place Philadelphia.

0: From a very cool radio taping back in 1971 at WMMR, it's It Wouldn't Have Made Any Difference, from my guest, Todd Rundgren, here on World Cafe. I appreciate you taking time to walk down memory lane with us, but I wanted to spend the last few minutes of our conversation in the present. Can you tell us a little bit about your nonprofit organization, The Spirit of Harmony?
1: Well, it's an interesting story. With some regularity, I have fan events. They usually happen around, if we have one, it usually happens around my birthday in the middle of June. And one year we went to New Orleans and stayed at a plantation outside of New Orleans, about 40, 45 minutes outside of New Orleans, a place called Nottoway that burned down in the last year, a real tragedy, because it was a lovely place despite the plantation history. But we're having a great time. We're out here on the plantation. Everybody's having a good time. But it was shortly after the hurricane had destroyed the lower Ninth Ward in New Orleans. Mm-hmm. And everybody thought, wouldn't it be nice if we could find like a music program somewhere in the New Orleans area, especially, you know, focus on the lower Ninth, and, you know, collect some money and donate it to help them get back on their feet. And so we found this program, and it was an interesting program. I can't remember what the name of it was, and it maybe still has the name, but essentially it was all classical string instruments, from double basses up to violins, and kids of all ages, you know, from like, geez, I don't know, 5, 6, 7, something like that, up to like teenage years, you know, nobody much older than that, mostly all school age. And we found the program, and everybody collected money. And by the time they got to the end of it, we had $10,000. So we went down to see them play. And they played When the Saints Go Marching In, of course. And then they worked up an all fiddles version of Bang the Drum All Day, which is a very strange thing to hear, you know, because it wasn't a drum in it. and it was just the most, you know, it was such a wonderful experience for everyone. We gave them the big novelty check and everything. And all of the fans got such a fuzzy feeling out of it that they said, we have to make something permanent. And I had never thought about starting a charity, like I had never thought about starting a restaurant. You know, sometimes you're just getting yourself in trouble. So took a little while to figure out what I wanted to do. But part of my conclusions were, first of all, I don't want to become just a fundraising organization where you're constantly trying to raise money all the time. You know,
0: it's tough.
1: First of all, you often get in trouble. A lot of times charities want to prove their worth by having a giant bank account that mm-hmm. they can bestow on people. And we said, you know, that's just, it's the more money you have, the more trouble you have. More money, more trouble, more problems. So we ultimately hit on this thing of being like the eHarmony of music programs, where we find, a foundering program or somebody who wants to start a program or something like that, and they don't have the resources to do it, and we go out and connect them with the necessary resources. We have a whole sort of kit that they can use to help them do their fundraising, but also, you know, how to articulate, you know, focus on something, how to articulate what they need, and then we can try and help find the support that they need to accomplish what they want to do. And all programs are different. Some might be where they focus mostly on guitar, and so we connect them up with a company like Gibson to get strings and picks and all the other stuff
0: wow.
1: that you need to do that. We do instrument drives, you know, people got an instrument that they don't play anymore or it got broken and they never bothered to fix it. We collect the instruments, we get them repaired for free, and then they get donated to music programs as well. So in that sense, we're just connecting people up. We, you know, we remain fairly small, compact, and not a lot of people. We got basically two people who do most of the day-to-day work, and we have a board of directors, and we meet regularly and decide our agenda. But it's been very successful in the places where we've managed to get people connected up. And it's and I'm proud to say that we are highly accredited as well in terms of our legitimacy and our effectiveness. So Spirit of Harmony, which will be playing a role in my upcoming tour because we've got a little sweepstakes going on just to raise awareness of education, music education in schools, and Spirit of Harmony in particular. I no longer play bang the drum all day anymore because it messes with my hands. I'm a guitar player. I'm not a drummer, you right. know. And as you get older, sometimes, you know, things happen with your cartilages. And so me, like, messing with my hands playing the drums, that's not a good idea. So we're going to have a little sweepstakes where you buy a ticket to the show and then you go to thespiritofharmony.org and you can enter to come on stage and play the drum on Bang the Drum.
0: I mean, let's not disappoint the audience. We're going to close out with Bang the Drum All Day. It's Todd Rundgren here on World Cafe.

0: Todd Rundgren's been my guest. Todd, thanks so much for being here. And you have a home in Philly anytime you want to come back and visit us.
1: Thank you so much. I'll talk to you soon.
0: That's our wizard. That's our true star, Todd Rundgren on The Cafe. Thanks so much to Todd, who is an incredibly gracious guest. And you can hear that audio, if you missed any of it, at worldcafe.org. Coming up, pizza parlors, batting cages, house shows with questionable basements. We take a peek inside Philadelphia's DIY scene. That's next on World Cafe.

0: from NPR. This is World Cafe. Hey, I'm Kaleo. Today, as part of our Sense of Place Philadelphia series, I'm at one of the city's hottest music venues. It's pretty small. Musicians are setting up along the front window facing the road. On the other side, there's a kitchen.
1: You guys here for the show or just for pizza?
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0: This is Philly-style pizza and grill near Temple University. 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Sam Gorham is the co-founder of Fortress, a local booking collective.
3: I've heard a lot of bands just say that this is like their favorite place they've played.
0: Tonight, Dylan Michael is performing with his band, Attack Dog.
4: We're at the pizza place, the Philly-style pizza. Before they were throwing shows here, this is just like where people would get pizza when they're really drunk at 3 a.m. The first time I heard there was a show here, I asked, why? Why would you do that? And now it's like the most popping spot in North Philly. So I guess that's a point in and of itself. It really can happen anywhere.
0: Scenes like this are part and parcel in the city of brotherly love. All over Philly, there are makeshift venues where musicians are putting on shows and selling homemade merch and CDs. This expansive DIY community is, for many, the lifeblood of Philly's music scene. But Philly-style pizza is only part of the latest iteration of the city's ever-changing DIY scene. Ian Farmer has played with bands like Modern Baseball and Slaughter Beach Dog. He moved to Philly in 2011 and still remembers attending his first DIY show here.
5: The show itself was with Three Man Cannon, One Wind Choice, and this Canadian band, Attention. We went to the show and found, you know, like, obviously, what a crazy kind of thing if you've never seen or experienced something like that before. Just like, oh yeah, people live in this house and everybody just walks in and there are bands playing in the basement and it's all done right here by these people for the love of the thing. And as an art-loving freak, it's the coolest thing in the world.
0: Ian and his bandmates in Modern Baseball ran their own DIY venue out of their four-bedroom row home in West Philadelphia, which they lovingly dubbed Michael Jordan. Their first show's entry fee? Pay what you can. Or a photo of the famed basketball player. And if the basement was looking empty?
5: We were lucky because, like, if we needed a draw for a show, just easily everybody in Modern Baseball lived there. So we'd be like, oh yeah, hey, by the way, Modern Baseball's playing tonight.
0: But running a house venue isn't all fun and games.
5: You know, like every once in a while, like you go to have band practice after a show and you're like, wait a second, all my cymbals are gone. We would always keep our rooms locked at Michael Jordan when we would have shows because people would wander. And that was kind of like a, hey, don't do that. Don't wreck the house. Or like, don't take stuff out of our fridge. Or like, don't steal our plates and stuff.
0: Despite the occasional stolen plate, Ian says those early experiences in Philly's DIY scene taught him a lot.
5: The DIY culture and community really taught me and pushed me to have the values of be good to everybody and help everybody out. And if you're in a place to help other people out, then by God, do it.
0: It's an ethos that still resonates with him to this day.
5: There are so many people making music. There are so many people who are ready to lift the music, whereas other places do have that to some degree. But in all of my travels and DIY touring, of which I have done a fair amount, I have never come across a city that is as for it and really does it as successfully as Philly does.
0: Missy DeBeese feels the same way about Philly. She's the front woman for the punk band Mannequin Pussy. Missy moved here after living in Colorado, where she says it was tough to build a strong DIY community.
6: Philadelphia felt exactly like what I was looking for in my life. Like, I had spent a lot of time in my life feeling really lonely and like not finding people that I felt like were creatively inclined in the way I wanted to be, creatively inspired, people who were just like making things out of nothing, people who were just obsessed with punk music and just not waiting for permission to do things and just doing them yourself.
0: Mannequin Pussy was still a long way from releasing critically acclaimed records like Patience or I Got Heaven. Missy says the band wasn't very popular at this point, but that didn't matter at all.
6: People were just open to giving you a shot to play in their house. The first show that I played in Philadelphia was at a punk house in South Philly called The Hole, and it was Mannequin Pussy, Slut Ever, and a band from Montreal called Hand Cream. And I remember going down the steps into the basement where the show was, and it was like there were all these just like, it was a really low hanging ceiling, and there were just like all these nails sticking out of the ceiling as well. So it just felt so dangerous, and I was just like, this is the coolest shit ever.
0: And even though Mannequin Pussy has toured all over the world and opened for acts like Florence and the Machine and Japanese Breakfast, it shows at places like Everybody Hits that stick out in Missy's mind.
6: I think Everybody Hits was one of the most important DIY venues in Philadelphia. It was during the day. It was a batting cages place where baseball teams or individuals would just go to bat balls or whatever you do at a cages. And at night, it would turn into these DIY parties of touring bands and local bands.
0: The now defunct venue is where Missy met her bandmate and bassist, Bear. It's also where Mannequin Pussy marked some pretty important milestones as a band.
6: In 2016, we came back from a tour, like our After Romantic came out, and we had a show at the cages, and it sold out. And that was like the biggest feeling for us at the time. It's like, oh my God, we sold out. We sold out Everybody Hits. This is going to be wild.
0: And back then, Missy was doing everything.
6: 10 years ago, I was entirely booking all of our tours myself. I was hand screen printing all of my merch myself. I was tour managing us. I was selling our merch at shows. I was doing everything.
0: A lot has changed since then. Missy lives in LA now, and Mannequin Pussy has a manager and an agent, a record label, and a company that handles merch. But the ethos that carried the band through their early years has stuck with her.
6: I really think the true spirit of DIY was that it was even more so the spirit of DIT, which is you do it together. And it's not just yourself. It's like you're part of this community effort that wants to give people a place to express themselves, to give freaks a place to gather together, to like get out these cathartic moments, to share music that they're working on, to influence each other and want to inspire people to be creative. And I definitely feel like the ethos of this band is DIT. We do it together. And this is a band, I think what makes bands so special is that they're basically socialist experiments. We live in a world of hyper-individualistic capitalism. And what that wants to do, especially in the arts, is to make people feel like they do have to do it all themselves. Or that there's only, like, you know, we live in a world of a lot of solo artists. Because financially, it's a lot more feasible to just be one person rather than a group of people who is splitting all your money equally. Like, it's really difficult for bands to exist, especially in the current economic climate.
0: Missy attributes the city with her band's success.
6: There's this like kind of saying a little bit like your hometown loves you last. That was never really true for us. It was like Philly really loved us first. And I feel very like nostalgic and emotional thinking about those years in Philly. Cause like, I really miss Philadelphia. I miss the spirit of Philadelphia. I miss my friendships in Philadelphia. I miss my community. LA is an incredible place and I feel really lucky to be here right now, but my heart is still very much in Philly.
0: Then there's Jace Williams, who's helping cultivate Philly's DIY scene today. He's the founder of 4333 Collective, a group that hosts shows in Philly and beyond. He's also the guitarist for the Philly emo band Sweet Pill. Jace remembers growing up in North Jersey, where there wasn't much of a music scene.
2: I was working my first job in high school. I was working at like my local ShopRite, and I was 16. All my coworkers were way older, and you know, I was kind of like a dweeb, and they would kind of pick on me a little bit, but eventually like I earned their trust, and they would be like, okay, you're cool enough to like hang out with us, and they would, like, in hindsight, it was not the best situation. They picked me up from school with, like, an open beer and, like Camel Crush ready to go.
0: But then they introduced Jace to a whole world of music. Bands like Glockamora and Algernon Cadwallader. So Jace did what any self-respecting teenager would do. He's

0: started a band.
1: I immediately took it and ran with it, and I like got us stuff like this. I got us radio time. I like pushed us to record some music. I booked us the shows because no one else was going to do it. And where I was in North Jersey, there was no scene. And so I had to basically create it myself.
0: The whole thing captivated him. Not just being in a band, but the behind-the-scenes stuff, like booking shows and getting the word out. Building something out of nothing.
1: Fulfilling the gap of, like, there was nothing there. Like, there was no scene, there were no shows. Like, creating it gave me the same joy as, like, creating music. Like, it was creative in its own sense. And being a promoter and booking shows is, like, not always creative. It's plugging and playing. It's a lot of emailing, like, grinding, that kind of work. But when you are able to be creative with it, it fulfills the same sensation. And it's, like, something I fell in love with.
0: Jace loved the work so much, he ended up going to Rowan University in New Jersey to study business in the music industry. Two really pivotal things happened there. First, he started meeting more bands and booking more shows, setting the foundation for his 4333 collective.
1: I don't want to go to a frat. I don't want to go to like a college dive bar. I'd rather go see a show. And so I created that space on my college campus.
0: Rowan is also where Jace met his Sweet Pill bandmate, Zaina Youssef. And what started out as a school project turned into a legit band.
1: We played our first show like outside FDR Skate Park, had like, you know, a little bit of movement, had a DIY tour booked. I was kind of falling apart like as soon as we went on the road, and 4 days in we got an offer to do an 8-week tour with Lotus View. And we were like, okay, everything's gonna be okay. And that tour, that put us on the map. Like, it spread like wildfire from there.
0: 4333 and Sweet Pill grew in tandem, fueled by Jace's passion for building community and cultivating the DIY scene that he fell in love with.
1: These two, like, grassroots things, I think they could have existed on their own, but the fact that they came up together, like, they worked hand in hand. I was able to, like, route a first DIY tour for Sweet Pill because of all of the DIY touring bands that I booked in my basement in Rowan.
0: Like Missy and Ian before him, Jace is upfront about the sacrifices musicians have to make in the DIY scene. The grind can be relentless.
1: In this really crazy world of the music industry, like, it's really hard to find stability. It's really hard to be grounded through those, like, peaks and valleys. And so, like, the same way I had to create, like, my own scene in my hometown when I started, I had to create my own grounding. And it took me, like, years to figure that out. And I was the type of person to, like, pour my all into my work and not really take care of myself. And I'm finding a better balance of that. Every day is a struggle still. But, you know, like, it's hard when, like, the thing that you love, you make it your job because you just want to do it nonstop. But, you know, there's other parts to life. So my grounding is just balance.
0: So what exactly does DIY mean to Philly musicians?
1: Yeah, I think overall DIY is solely, to me, just means community. When we are a business, but we are a business that functions in tandem with the community.
2: What's amazing about DIY is it is such a reciprocal energy. You know, you do get what you put into it. And I think when people see that you are someone who just really cares about art and music and community, that's a way to find other people who care about art, music, and community. And I mean, I think to have community, you have to be part of the community.
3: DIY really means an attitude of you can do it. If you think you don't have the tools, you can figure it out. You can make a record with basically nothing. You know, art is art. Art is not fine art. You don't need a museum to lift you up for your thing to be art. Your thing could be playing on your porch every day. You know, just sitting out there with an acoustic guitar for your neighbors. That's DIY.
0: I want to thank everyone who shared their thoughts with us. Missy DeBeese, Ian Farmer, Jace Williams, Dylan Michael, and Sam Gorham. Thanks to the folks at Philly Style Pizza and to World Cafe producers Will Loftus and Miguel Perez. And that is our show. Thanks so much for listening. Hope you dug that deep dive into Philly's DIY music scene. And earlier in the hour, our conversation with Todd Rundgren. You missed any of those? and you want to check out more Sense of Place,

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2: From NPR, it's World Cafe. Hey, I'm Kaleo. And if you're interested in a British invasion out of Montreal, check out this song from the band Cola. That's new music from their third album called Cost of Living Adjustment. You'll hear Hedge Sitting today. Plus, we got new music from Sabrina Teitelbaum, who performs as the indie rock artist Blondshell. It's new music called Heart Has to Work So Hard, and we hope you don't have to work hard to hear it, because that's coming up. And another British band that we're pretty fired up about, they're called West Side Cowboy. Dig that. And we hope you dig it, too. You'll hear it today on World Cafe. We get started with Kurt Vile from his latest album, Philadelphia's Been Good to Me. It's Chance to Bleed on the Cafe.

Welcome one, welcome all. I'm Kaleo. It's World Cafe. And I have a great new British band for you called West Side Cowboy. And they take their name from a distinctly American tradition, a New York City tradition during the Industrial Revolution, where cowboys would ride in front of trains to prevent citizens who didn't know what trains were from getting run over by them. Try not to get run over by this awesome first song. I know I'm really trying to squeeze a metaphor here out of nothing, but West Side Cowboy, great song called Kick Stones on World Cafe.

0: Courtney Barnett on The Cafe. That is One Thing at a Time from her latest album, Creature of Habit. We talked about how a praying mantis played a pivotal role in her figuring out what that record was going to be. You can hear the conversation at worldcafe.org, or you can find it video of the performance and interview on our YouTube at World Cafe. We're back in a minute on World Cafe.
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Beirut, recorded live for World Cafe with Santa Fe and Government Mule Soulshine. Got new music for you from Blondshell. This is called Heart Has to Work So Hard.

I think that guy's got the goods. His name is Alex Amen. Song is called California Blues, and it is from his new album, Son of Amen. Got new music on the way from a band called Cola when we get back to World Cafe.

Welcome back. It's World Cafe. Hey, I'm Kaleo. And if you're a fan of Big Audio Dynamite, this might feel right up your alley. A little bit of Madchester in there as well. It's a Montreal group called Cola, and it is their third album, Cost of Living Adjustment, or abbreviated, Cola. Here is new music from the band. It's out now. It's called Hedge Sitting.

0: Citizen Cope, otherwise known as the musical project of Clarence Greenwood. Sun's Gonna Rise, taking us to the finish line here on the cafe. Appreciate you listening. Couldn't do it without you or the support of the public radio station you are listening to right now. We make this show from WXPN at the University of Pennsylvania in Philadelphia. It's an honor, a privilege, a pleasure, and let's do it again soon. I'm Stephen Kaleo. This has been World Cafe from NPR.
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0: And a reminder of our top story this hour. Schools in Venezuela are to remain closed for another week as hopes fade of finding more survivors of the devastating double earthquake. What should be the US's role in trying to encourage a better response from the Venezuelan government? I've been hearing from Elliot Abrams, the former US special envoy for Venezuela in the first Trump administration.
1: I think, unfortunately, the Trump administration has tied itself to this regime. This is an opportunity to untie themselves, and I wonder if they'll take it.
0: One other headline from the BBC newsroom. South Africa's president has called for calm ahead of a deadline set by anti-immigration protesters for undocumented migrants to leave.

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That was George Jones and King of the Road. Happy Monday. After this wet weekend, this is Shannon and McGrath. Hope y'all are having a good morning. Pour that cup of coffee, sit back, and let's have some weather. It's 49 in McGrath this morning with a high near 56. Tonight, we're looking at a low around 41 with scattered showers. Anvik is currently 45. Cloudy with a high near 55, showers likely with a low around 44 tonight. Sleep Mute is 45 currently, a high near 54 today, showers and thunderstorms, looking at a low around 40 for tonight. Fairbanks, 53, high near 63, isolated showers this afternoon, a low around 46. Fort Yukon is 53, high near 63, scattered showers today and tonight with a low around 49. Anchorage, 53, rain likely, high near 60. Tonight, mostly cloudy with a low around 45. That is our current forecast, and we are sitting again 49 for McGrath with a high near 56 and a low around 41 today. So I hope you all are having a great morning. Get this week started on the right foot. How about some Luke Bryan and One Margarita?

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Darius Rucker and Southern Style. Happy Monday. This is Shannon coming to you from KSKO in McGrath. Let's go have a look at history for today. On July 29th, 1891, this was when the U.S. National Forest Service was organized. That was organized to protect millions of acres of public land. The U.S. Forest Service would officially be created in 1905. And, of course, without them, we would have no one to help preserve our national beauty and resources we enjoy today. Let's see. That was, how about in Alaska history? June 29th, 1900, that was the incorporation of Juneau. Citizens in the booming mining town of Juneau voted overwhelmingly 161-19 to officially form a city. This move cemented the town's future, laying the groundwork, and of course it became the state's capital. Birthday today, Slim Pickens. He was born June 29th, 1919, and he died in December 8th, 1983. And he was age 64. He was the actor. He was in Dr. Strangelove. He was really known for Blazing Saddles. He did a lot of Westerns back in the day. Anyway, happy birthday to Slim Pickens. And again, this is Shannon coming to you from KSKO in McGrath. And let's start off with some Reba McEntire this morning. How about Does He Love You?

Good morning. That was Diamond Rio and Nowhere Bound. Hope you're having a great Monday morning. This is June 29th. This is Shannon coming to you from the studio at KSKO in McGrath. I sure appreciate you tuning in this morning. Enjoy that cup of coffee. Stay dry. Let's look at some weather. We are looking at 49 degrees today in McGrath this morning. High near 56, a low around 41 tonight. Tuesday, partly sunny with a high near 61. Tuesday night, a low around 44, partly cloudy. In Anvik, it is currently 45 degrees, cloudy with a high near 55. Showers likely tonight, mostly cloudy with a low around 44. Tomorrow, sunny, partly sunny with a high near 59. A low around 47. Sleep Mute, it is 45 degrees. Thunderstorms possible, high near 54. Showers and possible thunderstorms tonight with a low around 40. Tomorrow, mostly sunny with a high near 62. And tomorrow night, partly cloudy with a low around 42. Fairbanks is 53. High near 63 with isolated showers. A low around 46 tonight. Tuesday, a high near 63, and tomorrow night, a low around 45, partly cloudy. In Fort Yukon, it is 53 degrees, a high near 63 with scattered showers, a low around 49. Tomorrow night, mostly sunny with a high near, or tomorrow, mostly sunny with a high near 65. Tomorrow night, a low around 48 and partly cloudy. Anchorage is 53, rain likely, cloudy with a high near 60. Tonight, a chance of rain, mostly cloudy with a low around 45. Tomorrow, a slight chance of showers in the afternoon, cloudy with a high near 59. And tomorrow night, mostly cloudy with a low around 45. McGrath is 49 degrees with a high near 56. We have sunrise this morning at 4:22 a.m. and we are going to have sunset at 12:30. That is our extended weather forecast. Let's get back to some music with Miranda Lambert and Only Prettier.

0: This is statewide news from Alaska Public Media. I'm Ava White. The Alaska Supreme Court hears oral arguments this morning in the case of Petersburg retiree Dan Sullivan, who wants to be on the ballot for U.S. Senate to run against the incumbent senator, also named Dan Sullivan. Superior Court Judge Thomas Matthews ruled late Friday that the Alaska Division of Elections was wrong to disqualify the challenger. Both Sullivans want to be identified as Republicans on the ballot. The division, following complaints from the Republican Party, tossed the second Sullivan, saying his aim was to confuse voters. The retired teacher, though, says he's a genuine candidate, motivated by his dissatisfaction with Senator Sullivan. Judge Matthews said the division accepted Republican complaints at face value while disregarding the challenger's assertions. The two Sullivans have different middle initials. The challenger's attorney suggests including them on the ballot to clear up confusion. An attorney representing the division said that would be insufficient. The Supreme Court is expected to rule quickly. The Division of Elections said it has to begin printing ballots tomorrow at noon. Sitka Tribe of Alaska has joined several other Southeast Alaska tribes in condemning a recent social media trend where users dance around Alaska Native totem poles, replicating a scene from a popular early 2000s rom-com. The proposal stars Sandra Bullock, Ryan Reynolds, and Betty White, and is set in Sitka. In a scene from the 2009 blockbuster hit, Bullock and White dance around a totem pole to the hip-hop song Get Low by Lil Jon. Rob Allen is the interim general manager at Sitka Tribe of Alaska. He says while there have been instances of tourists doing this in the past, it seems more prominent this summer.
1: Totem poles are not objects. They have meaning, and they're telling a story about who we are in this place, and they're not just something to mock or make fun of, and people are just not showing proper respect to that.
0: In a press release last Thursday, the tribe said it supports tourism as both an economic driver and as an opportunity to educate visitors about Sitka's vibrant living culture. But they expect visitors to, quote, treat our people, our homelands, and our culture with respect, end quote. They also ask the visitor industry to strongly discourage the misguided behavior. Tribe officials say disrespect for totem poles, sacred sites, and other elements of indigenous culture is unacceptable and undermines the tribe's trust in the tourism industry, which they've worked hard to establish. Visit Sitka, the island's visitor services program, also condemned the behavior in a social media post on Thursday. The organization is launching a tourism best management practices program on July 1st. This is Alaska Public Media.
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1: That was Walker Hayes and Fancy Light. Got some local messages coming up here in just a second. This is Shannon for KSKO McGrath. Hope everybody's having a wonderful Monday morning. It is pretty cloudy outside. Looks like we have some more rain coming in. Great day to get started with a good cup of hot coffee. So let's get started with these messages. There is a memorial potluck for Grandma Dora Isay tonight. That is at 6 p.m. at her house. Everyone is invited. Again, that is a memorial potluck tonight at 6 p.m. at Grandma Dora's house, 6 p.m. at her house, and everyone is invited. ACC will be open on the 4th of July from 10 to 2. They will be closing early on the 4th of July, so they'll be closing at 2 o'clock. The city is sponsoring the hot dog and chips picnic on the 4th. That's going to be at the ballpark. MNVC is providing the bike decorations for the bikes. We have volunteer drivers for the ambulance and the fire truck. The volunteers are excited about the celebration of the 250th Independence Day. The parade's going to begin at 1, so the bike decorating will start about 10:30 at the city building. There will be more details to follow. That is coming up this weekend. MNVC reminder to tribal members to update their mailing address. Just call or go by the office so that you can get your newsletter in July. Current McGrath Washeteria hours are 8 a.m. to 10 p.m. That's 7 days a week. The large washers still aren't working, and they don't have a repair date as of yet. KSKO is hiring an on-air DJ. Hours can be very flexible. If you're interested, please send an email to kskojobs@gmail.com. All right, that's some messages. We'll have more towards the end of the hour. And let's get back to some music. How about some Alabama and Why Lady Why?

That's Bad Company. It's rock and roll fantasy right here on KSKO 231. We're going to take a look at weather, brought to you by Donlin Gold, whose motto is everyone going home safe and healthy every day. Sunny skies today and tomorrow. Maybe a few clouds tomorrow. Highs in the upper 60s. Lows in the upper 40s to lower 50s tonight and tomorrow night. Could be some thunderstorms tomorrow along the upper Cusco. Partly cloudy and 70 on Friday for McGrath, Nicolai, and Takotna. For the Gash Villages, sunshine in mid-60s today and tomorrow.

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1: I've always been the kind of man who doesn't believe in strings.

Eddie Rabbit and Every Which Way But Loose. Cloudy day out for this Monday morning. Looks like it could rain about any time. Local weather looking at 49 degrees for McGrath. With a high near 56. Tonight, mostly cloudy with a low around 41. Anvik is sitting at 46 degrees. Showers likely with a high near 55 today, low around 44. Sleet Mute is 46. Possible thunderstorms this afternoon, a high near 54. Showers and possibly a thunderstorms tonight, a low around 40. Fairbanks is 53, mostly cloudy with a high near 63. Tonight, isolated showers with a high, with a low around 46. Fort Yukon, 55, mostly cloudy with a high near 63. Tonight, partly cloudy with a low around 49. Anchorage, 54 degrees, high near 60. Rain likely tonight, slight chance of rain, mostly cloudy with a low around 45. And at McGrath, we're 49 degrees, cloudy with a high near 56 today, with a low around 41.

And hope everybody's having a great day. Great morning to start off the day anyway. We have a good song coming up. Johnny Paycheck, I'm the Only Hell.

That's Bad Company. It's Rock and Roll Fantasy right here on KSKO 231. We're going to take a look at weather, brought to you by Donlin Gold, whose motto is everyone going home safe and healthy every day. Sunny skies today and tomorrow. Maybe a few clouds tomorrow. Highs in the upper 60s. Lows in the upper 40s to lower 50s tonight and tomorrow night. Could be some thunderstorms tomorrow along the upper Cusco.

We don't run our own trash to the dump thanks to McGrath Trash and Refuse. If that sounds good to you, call them today at 524-3633.

Put another log on the fire. Davis Smack. Hope you're having a great Monday. It's 8:23. This is Shannon coming to you from KSKO studio in McGrath. Let's look at some metal and oil prices this morning. We have gold at $4,025.48. That is down $62.11. Silver at $58.08, down 98 cents. Platinum, $1,583.45, down $29.44. Oil prices, we have West Texas Intermediate at $7.75. That is up $1.52. Brent crude, $73.21. That's up $1.22. Natural gas, $3.19. That's down 90 cents. Gasoline is $3.47. That's up 1 penny. Heating oil is $3.31. And that is up 1 penny. And again, West Texas Crude Intermediate is up $1.53. Looks like we're starting to get a little bit of rain in McGrath. Hope y'all are enjoying your morning. Let's get back to some music. Brad Paisley and He Didn't Have to Be.

Luke Combs, Ain't No Love in Oklahoma. Good morning. This is Shannon at KSKO in McGrath. Hope everyone is having a wonderful Monday morning. Good way to start the week. It's a little cloudy outside. It's 49 in McGrath right now. High near 56 today. South wind, scattered showers. Tonight, a low around 41 with scattered showers. Tomorrow, a high near 61. Tomorrow night, a low around 44, partly cloudy. Wednesday, mostly sunny with a high near 67. Anvik is 46, showers likely, a high near 55. Tonight, mostly cloudy, showers likely with a low around 44. Tomorrow, isolated showers, partly sunny, high near 59. Tuesday night, increasing clouds with a low around 47. Sleet Mute, 46. Showers likely, possible thunderstorms in the afternoon, a high near 54. Tonight, showers and a possible thunderstorm, low around 40. Tuesday, scattered showers, mostly sunny with a high near 62. Tuesday night, partly cloudy with a low around 42. Fairbanks is 55. Isolated showers, mostly cloudy with a high near 63. Tonight, isolated showers, mostly cloudy with a low around 46. Tomorrow, mostly cloudy with a high near 63. And tomorrow night, partly cloudy with a low around 45. Fort Yukon, 55. Scattered showers, mostly cloudy with a high near 63. Tonight, isolated showers, partly cloudy with a low around 49. Tomorrow, mostly sunny with a high near 65. And tomorrow night, partly cloudy with the low around 48. Anchorage is at 54. Mostly cloudy with a high near 60. Tonight, a slight chance of rain. Mostly cloudy with the low around 45. Tomorrow, a slight chance of showers with a high near 59. And tomorrow night, mostly cloudy with the low around 45. Currently in McGrath, it is 49 degrees and we have a high near 56 today. Coming up, we are going to hear Johnny Cash and June Carter, and I can't think of them two without thinking of this song. Here's Johnny Cash and June Carter and Jackson.

That's Jackson, Johnny Cash, and June Carter. I have a request this morning, Charlie Pride. This is for Shirley. Kiss an Angel, good morning.

That was George Strait. Check yes or no. Happy Monday. Thanks for joining me. I've got some messages we need to get out this morning. There is a memorial potluck for Grandma Dora Essay tonight at 6 p.m. at her house, and everyone is invited. The McGrath School is hiring for the 26-27 school year. They're looking for a cook. You must be 18 or older. You need to have a high school diploma or a GED. They are going to do a background and reference check. You need to talk to Matt Shelbourne in McGrath for more info. Back to Bluegrass 2026 is July 25th and 26th in McGrath. I'm very excited. It's at Anderson Park with Nothing But Karma, Blast from the Past with Curtis Richardson, Glacier Hoppers, and Braided River. 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That's it for messages for this morning. Hope y'all are having a wonderful Monday. How about some possum this morning? Let's play George Jones, Love Bug.

0: birthday. It's her memorial, so that's tonight at 6. Yes, it says everyone's invited at Dora's house. Okay. Thank you. Well, I just got here 2 weeks ago. Yeah. Oh, but I just moved here, so. Yeah, I've never lived here before. So I'm brand new.
1: Well, I always thought that I had me a pretty
0: yes.
1: good start.
0: Yeah, I'm taking over for Paul.
1: I lost that race by good old country mom.
0: He was the other other morning DJ and the program director, manager. So.
1: And then he fooled me, hit me.
0: Thank you. Thank you very much. I look forward to meeting you.
1: Oh,

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That was Fall of Summer by Scotty McCreery. This is Shannon. It's almost 9 a.m. on this Monday morning. I'd like to thank you for joining me with KSKO in McGrath. This is my first week starting solo. I will try not to have that mic on when I answer the phone. I hope everyone enjoys their day. I will talk to you tomorrow, same time, same place. I like to call in. I like to get those requests. I enjoy putting them on the air for you. Coming up, we have Rascal Flatts and Riot.

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0: and the fish would be super, super. It comes behind the ID. Super.
1: Hello, this is Audrey. This is a paper about how to get rid of black mold naturally. Okay, so everyone knows that you're a clean freak and your housekeeping is just the very best. But black mold can be dangerous to your health, causing mainly because it causes respiratory issues, can cause respiratory issues. But in severe cases and for people with pre-existing health conditions, black mold can lead to pneumonia. Here are some natural home remedies made with things you likely already have on hand that will help to get rid of black mold. Baking soda is first on the list. It is great. It's a safe substance to have around your kids and pets, and it's also effective at preventing mold and absorbing mildew odors. Stir together a mixture of 50-50 baking soda and water, half baking soda, half water, until it forms a paste. This concoction is best used to remove lighter mold stains and prevent future growth. After applying it to the problem area, use a small brush to scrape away any mold stained spots. Next, combine 2 tablespoons baking soda with 2 cups of water. Mix it up and pour it into your trusty spray bottle. Give it one more shake before spraying over the area you just cleaned. Let that dry into a protective layer to prevent future mold growth. Vinegar is next on the list. White distilled vinegar is an affordable natural solution for removing black mold. Its antibacterial acidic characteristics are what you need to get the job done. Pour the undiluted vinegar into your spray bottle to apply to the area, or just go for it and pour that vinegar right onto the mold stains. Use a disposable towel and wipe away the mold from the area. If that doesn't work, grab an old toothbrush and go to work on the problem area. Allow time for this to dry and then use a damp towel to wipe the clean area one more time. Next on the list is hydrogen peroxide. Mix 1 part 3% hydrogen peroxide. That's the usual percentage that you find in the stores, that 3%, with 2 parts of water, and put that into a spray bottle. If you really want to avoid having to purchase a spray bottle, although you really need one, it just makes the job easier. You can also soak a towel in this solution and wipe it directly over the mold growth. Let the solution sit for up to 10 minutes and then scrub the area with a small brush or toothbrush. Wipe away any remaining mold with a towel and let the area dry. Lemon juice is the last on the list. Although this might not be the strongest weapon against black mold, it's probably something you have in the kitchen. It's also totally natural, and who doesn't like the smell of freshly squeezed lemons? It will definitely smell better than the mildew mold growing in your shower. Juice 3 to 5 lemons and pour that juice over the affected area. Let it sit for 5 minutes and then wipe it away with a damp towel. As with some of the other methods, you can use a toothbrush to scrub at the problem zone if you feel like the towel isn't working well enough for optimal cleaning. Mix lemon juice with any dish or hand soap you have in your home, plus a little water. The soap will add a little extra oomph to the mold removal process. That's it. That's all I have with regard to removing black mold. Keep an eye on the areas that do have black mold on them in case that tries to come back again. That is all I have for today. Thank you. Our health tips are sponsored by KRFF radio station 89.1, your voice for the interior.
2: Good morning. Welcome to Interior Talk. This is Larissa Summer bringing you your Monday, June 29th morning newscast on KRFF 89.1, Voice of Denali. Superior Court Judge Thomas Matthews ruled on Friday night that the Alaska Division of Elections put Dan Sullivan from Petersburg on the election ballot for Alaska's U.S. Senator. APM reported the case is expected to be quickly appealed to the Alaska Supreme Court. The 32-page

0: Each decision from the judge, said the Division of Elections, decision to drop the candidate was, quote, based upon a new previously unstated good faith criteria that is not in the Constitution or state law. Petersburg Sullivan filed to run for Alaska's U.S. Senate seat against incumbent Senator Dan Sullivan, both who share the same first and last name. The Division of Elections will start printing ballots tomorrow at noon. Thank you to Alaska Public Media and the Fairbanks Daily Newsminer for contributing to this newscast. If you have any information or updates on missing persons in the interior, Doran Sanford, Lorraine Guinness, Frank Mananu, Deborah Nicktoon, or Willis DeRendoff, please contact your local authorities. Now for today's weather in God's country. For the Fairbanks area, isolated showers this morning, mostly cloudy. Temperature highs near 63 above, lows around 46 degrees. Southwest wind 5 to 10 miles per hour. Mostly cloudy in Enana with temperature highs near 62 above, lows around 46 degrees. Southwest wind around 10 miles per hour. In Minto, scattered showers mainly this afternoon. Mostly cloudy with temperature highs near 64 above, lows around 44 degrees. Southwest wind 5 to 10 miles per hour. Tok might expect scattered showers with thunderstorms also possible this afternoon. Partly sunny with temperature highs near 64 above, lows around 42 degrees. Calm wind becoming west around 5 miles per hour. Healy and Denali National Park, showers likely with thunderstorms also possible this afternoon. Cloudy with temperature highs near 56 above, lows around 40 degrees. Calm wind becoming southwest around 5 miles per hour. In Bethel, showers likely, cloudy with temperature highs near 56 above, lows around 43 degrees. West wind around 10 miles per hour. 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

good. Everything's all right in the long run. That's why I'm here. I'm here for the long run. And it's been a moment. Yeah, it's been a while. Been here. I'm part of the furniture around here. And I love it. I'm here at the studio enjoying what I do, having my tea. I drink my tea every morning while I'm on the air. And enjoy your company. Don't hesitate to give me a shout on Monday, especially. The weather in Fairbanks is 55 degrees. And we have cloudy skies and a breeze going on here. So it's cooling off a bit, and that gives us time to breathe a little before the next heat wave. Okay. Warren Storm up next. Good morning.

You got Warren Storm right there with his country blues. And did we have to come this far? Did we? Sometimes we do. Okay, we got Ernest Moniz up next on a Monday on this 29th day of June. One day left tomorrow, and then Wednesday we'll see the 1st of July. And we're already halfway through the summer, folks. Isn't that, where did it go? Where is it? Here's Ernest Moniz. And if you have a request, if someone, you have someone special you'd like to send a song to and a message, I'd love to put it out for you. Give me a call here at 907-374-9777. All those lucky sevens right here.

You can't even believe that. Forever is a long time. That's when you make that vow, that's what you say. And that's Ernest Moniz right there. We have more mix. We have TCC Weekly coming up at the bottom of the hour. Stay tuned for that.

0: got that Angel in Blue, Jay Giles band right there. Up next, we have a little guy here with a big message.
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0: me?
1: Oh, don't worry. Don't worry, he says. I like that message. It brightens my days. Some days, you need that kind of message. Just to put out there for you. Lighten your spirit a little bit. Here is the TCC Weekly Good Morning.
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3: 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I'm Bev Krupa, Community Health Aid Program Administrator at the CHAP Training Center. Here's a look at what's happening across the region. Last week, we celebrated another completion ceremony for a group of community health aides. TCC would like to congratulate Lauren Thomas of Tetlin, Chance Shank of Dot Lake, and Carissa McCarty, a Cat G itinerant. Their commitment to the communities, along with their hard work and dedication, is a powerful example of what it means to serve with compassion, resilience, and purpose. Community health aides play a vital role in ensuring access to care across our region, often serving at the first point of contact for patients in their communities. We are proud to recognize their achievement and the important step they've taken in advancing health services across our tribal communities. This week, TCC Administrative Offices and Chief Andrew Isaac Health Center will be closed on both Thursday and Friday, July 2nd and July 3rd, in observance of Independence Day. Urgent care will remain open from 8 a.m. to 6 p.m., and patient shuttle services will operate from 5:30 a.m. to 6 p.m. Regular business hours will resume on Monday, July 6th. As always, triage nurses are available after hours and on weekends and can be reached at 907-451-6682. In other news, one of the new resources available at Chief Andrew Isaac Health Center is the Community Health Vending Machine. The machine offers free items such as naloxone kits, hygiene products, wound care kits, drug testing kits, safer sex supplies, and more. 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The Community Health Vending Machine is located in Building A at Chief Andrew Isaac Health Center and is available Monday through Friday, 8 a.m. to 6 p.m. For more information, contact the Prevention Program at 907-451-6682, extension 2011. 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As health services at Tanana Chiefs Conference continues to grow and evolve, so does the need for our leadership structure that supports our strategic priorities and the healthcare needs of our communities. To strengthen leadership capacity and position health services for continued success, TCC has implemented a leadership realignment and appointed two experienced leaders to new executive roles. Jacqueline Bergstrom has been named Executive Director of Health Administrative Services. In this role, she will focus on healthcare advocacy, strategic partnerships, administrative leadership, and health finance strategy. Marilyn Anden has been named Executive Director of Clinical Health Services. She will oversee the day-to-day operations of health services and continue leading efforts to enhance patient care and service delivery. Both Jacqueline and Marilyn bring years of experience, dedication, and leadership to their new positions. Please join us in congratulating Jacqueline and Marilyn in their new roles. At the National Congress of American Indians Mid-Year Convention in Memphis, Alaska Native leaders came together to deliver a unified message: protecting salmon requires collective action. Representatives from Tanana Chiefs Conference, the Association of Village Council Presidents, the Central Council of the Tlingit and Haida Indian Tribes of Alaska, and the Alaska Federation of Natives shared how declining salmon populations are impacting food security, cultural traditions, and indigenous ways of life across Alaska. Together, they called on tribal nations across the country to stand with Alaska in supporting tribal stewardship, strengthening co-management efforts, protecting subsistence rights, and ensuring healthy salmon populations for future generations. The message was clear: when one tribe's way of life is threatened, it is a concern for all indigenous peoples, and protecting salmon will require a collective voice and collective action. Thank you for listening. I'm Bev, signing off for TCC Weekly. 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
1: Thank you, Bev, with TCC for the weekly update. We appreciate it. And thank you, Sharon, Leader Sharon, President of TCC, for making sure we are always receiving the updates from TCC. We appreciate that. Thank you. Good morning.

Oh, yeah, you got a little dang me going on. Roger Miller, happy Monday, this 29th day of June. Isn't that already something? Nothing that I know of going on. If you have something special in your world, I'd love to hear it. I'd like to share it with you. This is the best time to get a hold of me right here at KRFF. Call me and let's put your request out early. Better early than not. More mix, more music on this Monday.

you got baby Ray right there, Valley of Tears. Baby Ray. This is Ann, enjoying my morning with you. Partly cloudy here in Fairbanks, and the skies are gray, and I don't know if it's, I think we're going to see intermittent showers. It is 56 degrees, looking for a high of 61 this afternoon. Okay, continuing on, moving along here. I just encourage you to make your requests heard on KRFF by calling in early, and let's work that schedule out, okay? Give me a shout, and I'll put it out, okay? All right, we have more mix, more music. John Schufelt, right here.

All right, you got John Schufelt right there. I want to sweep you off your feet. More mix here, more music on KRFF. It's a Monday. We're drudging uphill, getting ready to shift gears, folks. Hang in there.

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And you got it. Every rose has its thorns. Yes, we do. Every one of us. We have a request out of Texas. We have a friend listening from Everett, Texas, right near Fort Worth, Texas. Craig, that's a long stretch. And we thank you for tuning in to this little radio station here in Fairbanks with all the DJs all day long, all live DJs. What can I say? I mean, not too many stations have all live DJs, but we're grateful, and we thank all those village DJs for connecting up with us, and we rebroadcast the village DJs. I love it. I love networking with them. That's why I'm here. Okay, we have a request for our friend Craig over in Texas, right near Fort Worth. Here it is, Craig. Thank you for tuning in. Lots of warm Alaskan hugs to you. It is now 56 degrees in Fairbanks this morning. By request, here it is, Every Little Thing.

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1: It's a good morning. All kinds of buttons here in front of me on a Monday. It's Monday. Thank you for tuning in. Thanks for just bearing with me this morning. We're moving on to another request here. This one is going out there to my son, Memphis. He's heading to Memphis to see his girlfriend, and his mom wants him to have safe travels. And this is coming from Bernice today. Here it is, Memphis. Safe travels. Just remember to take your wonderful character with you and enjoy Texas or Memphis or wherever you are down south. And come back safe. Here it is.

0: Going out there to Memphis. He's heading out. He's traveling. His name is Memphis. Heading to Memphis there. Memphis, have a good, safe trip from Mom. We got Joel West up next. Good morning.
1: It's all right. Here we go.

0: I don't want to know. I don't. There, you got Fleetwood Mac for you. It's a good morning right here in Fairbanks. This is Ann, enjoying my morning with you. I'll be here till noon, and I'll be mixing music and invite you to add your request to the playlist. I'll be happy to put it out there for you. 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
1: Good morning. Have a fabulous day.

making the day a little brighter with some of this mixed music are right here on KRFF. We have Brendan Firth and his band from the Festival Files.

that is a happy fiddle coming from Brennan Firth. Just a real clean job. Thank you, Brennan. We have more mix right here on a Monday. I have like tons of music, but I would like to mix it up with your help.

Take that letter, Maria. There, Kenny, who was doing that? Who did that? It was from the Zydeco group there. Take a letter, Maria. Kenny Fife doing that for you. We have a request for Gordon Lightfoot, and this is coming from George. George, good morning. Thanks for the call in there.

right, George, that was your request there. Gordon Lightfoot and Sundown. Up next, we have Marissa Williams from Fairbanks and the 2025 Music Festival right here.

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vintage explosion there with Sweet Love. I got some sweet love on my mind. You are listening to KRFF Fairbanks 89.1 FM. It's a good morning, folks.

let somebody else take the wheel and catch a lot of fish. All right, we got Sam Pitka up next, and we're playing some therapeutic music, as they say.

You got Sam Pitka right there, and Don't Let Me Cross Over. Up next, Don't Fight It, Just Go With The Flow.

and rhymes right here on a Monday. Don't worry about me. We have more mix here. We're going to continue on with our hit list. Here it is. Doug Green and

something called a danger zone. The inmates doing that for you. We got the cold, hard truth and a request coming up. Stay tuned for that.

Yeah, George Jones tune there, Cold Hard Truth. One of his many hits. Dennis Elman doing that one for you. We have a birthday request going out to a special guy. His name is Sean Don from Ruby. And his mother, Dawn Greenway, called this one in. This request is coming from Grandma, Mom, and Dad, brothers and sisters, Mia, Chastity, Cody, and Ryan. Wishing you a very happy birthday with lots of love.

happy birthday request going out to Sean Don there. And that's coming from his family, all of each and every one, grandma, mom and dad, brothers and sisters, Mia, Chastity, Cody, Ryan, and many birthday blessings to you. All right, this is Ann having fun right here on KRFF. More mix for you here.

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About 9 a.m.

And you got Jerry Sarton right there packing up memories. We all got that. We all carry that load, those memories. Okay, we got Kenna Johnson up next. Here she is. She's playing along with Billy McCarty Jr.

you got Kenna Johnson there with Bailey McCarty Jr. and Virgil Nikita there doing that Take These Chains. More mix here, more music. Monday. Good morning.

junior lacrosse there added to the mix on Monday here. Okay, we have this birthday boy. His name is Sean Don, and Madre over in Galena would like to, Grandma Madre would like to wish Sean Don a happy birthday and many blessings.

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The Tanana Tribal Council is seeking an experienced and dynamic executive director to lead our organization. 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

on KSKO 1211. I'm Paul Walker. Glad to see you here this afternoon. Hopefully we can wash away some of those back to Monday blues. But it's going to be a kind of cloudy wet for a lot of us. Cloud showers, mid-50s to lower 60s for the upper Cusco today. Lows in the lower 40s tonight. For the Gash Villages, showers, upper 50s for highs today. Lows in the mid-40s tonight. For the middle Cusco, showers and a chance of thunderstorms. Highs mid-50s to lower 60s, lows in the lower 40s. For Sleet Meet Red Devil and Crooked Creek. Over to Fort Yukon and the Yukon Flats, partly sunny. Some showers and possibly some thunderstorms. We are going to see highs in the 60s, lows in the mid-40s to lower 50s. For 40-mile country, including Eagle, showers and possibly a thunderstorm. Highs in the upper 60s, lows around 40. For Fairbanks, some showers, mid-60s today, lows in the mid-40s tonight. In Anchorage, clouds, high 60 to 65, lows near 50. Once again, for McGrath, Nicolai, and Takotna, some showers, clouds, mid-50s to lower 60s today, lows in the lower 40s tonight. 38 special coming up. Here's the Beatles.

Stone Cold Believer 38 special right here on KSKO. Time for your question of the day, one of my favorite parts of the afternoon show. How do you make a tissue dance? How do you make a tissue dance? Think about that for a second. Got Great White coming up and then weather at about 12:30. So, how do you make a tissue dance? You put a little boogie in it. Here's Paul McCartney in 1985 on KSKO.

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Great White, Once Bitten, Twice Shy, right here on KSKO. 1229, we're going to take a look at weather now. 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For the Upper Cusco, clouds and showers today. Going to see some sunshine late in the afternoon tomorrow, along with a few more showers. Highs near the lower 60s today and tomorrow. Lows in the lower to mid 40s tonight and tomorrow night. Partly sunny Wednesday morning, becoming cloudy and 70 for the Upper Cusco. For the Gash Villages, showers today and tomorrow. We are going to see highs in the upper 50s today. Upper 50s to lower 60s tomorrow. Clouds in 60 on Wednesday. Lows at night, 45 to 50. For the Middle Cusco, Sleet Meet, Red Devil, and Crooked Creek, showers today with a slight chance of thunderstorms. Isolated showers tomorrow morning. Highs mid-50s to lower 60s. Lows in the lower 40s tonight. Mid-60s tomorrow. Upper 60s on Wednesday. For the Yukon Flats, including Fort Yukon and Venati, some showers and a little bit of sunshine in 60 today. Lows in the lower 50s tonight. Some sunshine, late day showers tomorrow. Highs in the upper 60s, lows around 50. Clouds in 70 on Wednesday for the Yukon Flats. And 40 Mile Country, including Eagle, a little bit of sunshine. Some showers, highs in the upper 60s today. Lows around 40 tonight, some thunderstorms possible. Showers and thunderstorms tomorrow as well. Highs in the mid-60s, lows around 40. We're looking at 70 on Wednesday. In Fairbanks, some showers today and clouds. And then just clouds on Tuesday, sunny on Wednesday. Highs mid-60s today and tomorrow for Fairbanks. 70 on Wednesday, lows in the mid-40s. Anchorage, clouds today through Wednesday. Some occasional showers tomorrow, highs 60 to 65, lows in the upper 40s to near 50 through Wednesday in Anchorage. Mid-50s to lower 60s with clouds and showers today for the upper Cusco. Lows in the lower 40s tonight. Cloudy tomorrow morning, becoming partly sunny. Late day showers, highs in the mid-60s. Dire Straits coming up. Here's Elton John, Gray Seal.

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that tune from Neil Diamond. Thank the Lord for the nighttime right here on KSKO. We are going to take a look at some messages, and we're going to take a look at some wildfire information. The Bear Fire southeast of Lake Minchumina is just over 3,400 acres in size. The Vanderpool Fire east of McGrath at 57 acres. All resources were demobilized from the fire on Saturday. We have a couple of very small fires north of McGrath that are an acre or two. We also have the Nixon Fire at 15 acres. And we have, the Dishna Fire at 56 acres. There is no fire in the immediate Crooked Creek, Red Devil, Stony River, Sleetmute area. North of Stony River a bit, the Nunsituck Fire at 100 acres. Check out smoke.alaska.edu. That is smoke.alaska.edu to track wildfires whenever you want. 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Neil Young on the way. Here's Robert Plant, Little by Little.

statewide news from Alaska Public Media coming up in just about 4 minutes, followed by tunes from Martha and the Vandellas along with the Commodores. Here's REM.

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1: You're listening to statewide news from Alaska Public Media. I'm Ava White. A group of state lawmakers tasked with drafting a final version of an Alaska LNG tax relief bill kicked off work this weekend. That's after Governor Mike Dunleavy rejected the version passed by the Senate earlier this month and called lawmakers back into a special session. The six-member committee spent Friday and Saturday in something of a public negotiation with developer Glenfarne and the Alaska Gasland Development Corporation. Glenfarne's Alaska head, Adam Prestige, suggested numerous changes to the bill, most prominently to two amendments added on the Senate floor. One laid out a series of union labor requirements. Prestige said those go well beyond an agreement the developer signed with Alaska labor groups earlier this month. Prestige said that Memorandum of Understanding, or MOU, is a legally binding commitment.
2: We have an agreement that will prioritize Alaska labor first. That's been something Glenfarne has been committed to since day one of our agreement with AGDC.
1: The other hot topic on Saturday was the Senate's inclusion of what's known as a pass-through entities tax. That would subject LLCs in the oil and gas business, including Glenfarne and large oil and gas producer Hillcorp, to the state's corporate income tax. Some Senate lawmakers have pushed for the change for years. Glenfarne opposes the tax, but Senator Bert Stedman, a Sitka Republican, said the state can't constitutionally commit to never imposing it, and he suggested it might be better for everyone to make the tax change sooner rather than later.
3: I'm not so sure it would be fair to the investors with the momentum being built in the state to put billions of dollars on the table on equity and have tens of billions in debt and have us change the tax structure midstream.
1: Lawmakers are scheduled to return to the negotiating table for another public meeting later today. ACHIEVE Act man is facing dozens of charges of sexual abuse of a minor and sexual assault. A grand jury indicted Ulrich Jeffrey Ulrun last week on 47 counts. The 48-year-old had been living in Nome for the past 2 years. He was arrested last Wednesday by Alaska State Troopers and the Nome Police Department. He was arraigned on Thursday for charges involving sexual abuse, sexual assault, indecent exposure, and furnishing alcohol to a minor. Ulrun was a community leader in GVAC, where he served as the mayor. He held several positions at the Kashunamute School District, including activities director, boys and girls basketball coach, and shop instructor. His bail was set at $250,000. Ulrun is currently being held at Anvil Mountain Correctional Center in Nome. 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

Martha and the Vandellas, Nowhere to Run, right here on KSKO 106 this Monday afternoon. And for all of us in the immediate KSKO listening area, the Upper Cusco, McGrath, Nicolai, and Tekotna, the Gash Villages, Grayling, Anvik, Shagluck, and Holy Cross, along with the Middle Cusco, Sleet, Mute, Red Devil, and Crooked Creek. We are all going to see clouds and showers today, high somewhere between the mid-50s and lower 60s. Slight chances of thunderstorms for some of us. Coming up, the Jimmy Castor Bunch and the Mamas and the Papas. Here's the Commodores.

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3: Yeah, I know what you're talking about. There was a time when man did live in caves, as we all know. These people were known as cavemen, Neanderthal men, or troglodytes. What we're going to do right here is go back. Way back, back into time, when the only people that existed were troglodytes, cavemen, cave women, Neanderthal, troglodytes. Let's take the average caveman.

Action and Stone Soul Picnic on KSK. I hope you're enjoying the music today. Hope it's getting you in a good mood. I know the clouds and showers probably don't help moods, but I hope the music helps a little bit. And you know what? If you are affected by weather, you know, if your mood changes, you get a little bummed out, that's okay. That is like so completely normal. So don't think you're alone. Don't think you're the only one. It is perfectly okay if you are affected by weather. And if you have a concern about it, talk to your provider at the clinic. Stevie Nicks and Don Henley on the way. Here's Robert Palmer.

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Leather and Lace right here on KSKO 130. This Monday afternoon, we're going to take a look at weather now, brought to you by Donlin Gold, whose motto is everyone going home safe and healthy every day. Clouds and showers today and tomorrow for the Upper Cusco, though skies will become partly sunny tomorrow. However, they cloud back up on Wednesday. Highs in the mid-50s to lower 60s today for the Upper Cusco. Lows in the lower 40s tonight. Mid-60s tomorrow for a high. Lows in the mid-40s. Tomorrow night, 70 for a high on Wednesday. For the Cache Villages, showers today and tomorrow. Then just plain old clouds on Wednesday. Highs in the upper 50s today and tomorrow. 60 on Wednesday, lows at night, 45 to 50. For the Middle Cusco, showers today. A few showers tomorrow morning, and then just clouds on Wednesday. We're looking at highs near the lower 60s today for Sleet Mute, Red Devil, and Crooked Creek. Mid-60s tomorrow, upper 60s on Wednesday, lows at night in the lower 40s. And for Anchorage, clouds today, high 60 to 65, lows near 50. Could be some occasional drizzles and or showers tomorrow in Anchorage. Once again, for McGrath, Nikolai, and Takotna, we're going to see clouds and showers today, highs mid-50s to lower 60s, lows in the lower 40s. The Escape Club on the way is Taylor Dane with Every Beat of My Heart on KSKO.

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That's a bit of more of a modern song that I like. 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Bennett Work on the way. Here's the Village People. YMCA on KSKO.

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Kids Down Under right here on KSKO. Can you believe we've already flown through 2 hours of the afternoon show? As the cliche saying goes, time flies when you are having fun. Statewide news from Alaska Public Media. World and national news is up next from NPR in just about 4 minutes. Then I've got Boss Gags and Paul Simon on the way. I swear I know what I'm doing and when. How long have I been doing this now? Yeah, I know where I am. Here's Lou Graham in Midnight Blue.

Zimlino Shuffle right here on KSKO 210 this Monday afternoon. A few showers today and tomorrow for the immediate KSKO listening area, which should be of some amount of help for the wildfires in our region. Temperatures do start to warm up a little bit more as well. 70 by mid to late week this week for us, as we are dealing with upper 50s and lower 60s right now. Here's Paul Simon and Kodachrome on KSKO, The Police, and Jackson Browne coming up in a few.

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1: If you're worried your friend may be struggling, remember, you don't have to be there to

Jackson Browne in a live performance from Running on Empty right here on KSKO 222. I hope you're having a good Monday. And most of all, I hope you're giving the new program director, Shannon, a very kind and warm welcome like you did for me 5.5 years ago. The Doobie Brothers in a few. Here's the Stray Cats and Rock This Town.

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Smuggler's Blues, Glenn Frey on KSKO. We are looking at 232. We're going to take a look at weather now, brought to you by Donlin Gold, whose motto is everyone going home safe and healthy every day. Looks like some showers today and tomorrow for the upper Cusco. Highs near the lower 60s today and tomorrow. Some sunshine Wednesday morning, but it clouds up later. Highs around 70. We're going to see lows at night in the lower 40s tonight, mid-40s tomorrow night for the upper Cusco. For the Gash Villages, showers and 50, upper 50s today with clouds. And it looks like the same tomorrow, but maybe a few degrees warmer tomorrow. And Wednesday, just clouds and 60. Lows at night, 45 to 50 for the Gash Villages. Some showers today for the Middle Cusco. A slight chance of thunderstorms. We're going to see highs in the mid-50s to lower 60s. Lows in the lower 40s. A few rain showers tomorrow morning. Highs in the mid-60s. Lows in the lower 40s. Clouds and upper 50s to upper 60s on Wednesday. For the Middle Cusco, Sleet, Meet, Red Devil, and Crooked Creek. Once again, some showers today. Some showers late in the day tomorrow for the upper Cusco. Highs near the lower 60s today and tomorrow. Lows in the lower to mid 40s. Bob Dylan coming up, and Bob Seger. Here's the Atlanta Rhythm Section. So into you.

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0: Pat Stevens, another Saturday night right here on KSKO. We're going to take a look at messages. 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Back to Bluegrass is July 25th and 26th at Anderson Park in McGrath with Blast in the Past with Curtis Richardson, Glacier Hoppers, Braided River, and Nothing But Karma. A big thank you to all of the Back to Bluegrass sponsors who make it possible. One of our biggest ones is AAT, which transports the musicians and a tech guy back and forth and offer quite a few extra flights during Back to Bluegrass weekend. So thank you, AAT. Mike and the Mechanics on the way. Here's MC Hammer.
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Mike and the Mechanics, I Get the Feeling on KSKO. I'm Paul Walker. That's going to wrap it up for me this afternoon. Clinton is up next at 3. I'll be back with you tomorrow morning at 7. Don't forget, we have a couple of showers here and there today and tomorrow, then the rest of the week. Kind of just cloudy, but while it's not a lot of rain, any amount of showers will be good for the wildfires in our region, and you can track them at smoke.alaska.edu. 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Smile, know that no act of kindness, however small, is ever wasted. Know that I love you, and most of all, if you're ever feeling lonely, by golly, turn on the radio to KSKO and know you aren't alone. Here to leave you with KC and the Sunshine Band, Get Down Tonight. Have a great afternoon.

All right, up around the bend from CCR, Creedence Clearwater Revival. It's Clint, everyone. How is everyone doing on this Monday, June 29th? All day it kind of looks like it's going to rain, but it really hasn't. But let's take a look at the weather, and we will get back to it. In McGrath are now 53 degrees. Tonight, scattered showers, lows around 42. In Anvik. Oh, I don't have Anvik here right now. In Sleetmute, 49 degrees. Tonight, showers and lows around 39. In Fairbanks, 60 degrees right now. Tonight, scattered showers, lows around 40. I don't seem to have Anvik right this moment. I'll get back to it next time. So again, McGrath, 53 degrees. Tonight, scattered showers, lows around 42. All right, coming up next, got some spin doctors.

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Neil Young with Sugar Mountain. Just about 3:30, we're going to take a look at the weather. In McGrath right now, 53 degrees. Tonight, scattered showers, lows around 42. Tomorrow, scattered showers as well with highs around 62. And tomorrow night, isolated showers and then partly cloudy, lows around 42. In Fairbanks, or nope, sorry, in Anvik right now, 50 degrees. Tonight, showers are likely, lows around 44. Tomorrow, mostly cloudy, highs around 60. And tomorrow night, mostly cloudy again, lows around 47. In Sleemead, 49 degrees right now. Tonight, showers, lows around 39. Tomorrow, a chance of showers, highs around 62. And tomorrow night, partly cloudy, lows around 42. In Fairbanks, 60 degrees right now. Tonight, scattered showers, lows around 46. Tomorrow, mostly cloudy, highs around 64. And tomorrow night, mostly cloudy, lows around 45. So again, McGrath, 53 degrees. Tonight, scattered showers, lows around 42. Sunset is going to be 12:34 a.m. Sunrise, 4:19 a.m. All right, that is it for the weather. Up next, got some Tom Petty.

All right, like no other night, 38 special. It is 3:45. Got some messages here. MNBC will not have any food snack packs for pickup available tomorrow. They have not received their refill for the packs. They hope to have them for next week ready to go. ENIAC state troopers will no longer be taking calls and responding to the McGrath region. This responsibility has shifted to the AST Anchorage Service Unit. If you are needing to get a hold of a trooper for non-emergency people or property crimes, please reach out to ASU at 907-375-6440. If it is an emergency, please continue to dial 911. And there is a memorial potluck for Grandma Dora Esai tonight at 6 p.m. At her house. Everyone is invited. ACC will not be open their normal hours on Saturday, July 4th. They're going to be open from 10 a.m. to 2 p.m. on the 4th. Also, MNBC and McGrath Community Library will be closed Thursday, Friday, and Saturday for 4th of July. All right, that is it for messages. Up next, got some Chicago